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5: Mostly cloudy with some showers around Saturday night, low 60 to 65 degrees. Periods of rain likely on Sunday, cloudy and cooler with highs in the upper 60s to lower 70s. Spotty showers tapering off Sunday night, lows in the 50s. I'm meteorologist David Boyd in the Storm Track Weather Center.

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5: Mostly cloudy with some showers around Saturday night, low 60 to 65 degrees. Periods of rain likely on Sunday, cloudy and cooler with highs in the upper 60s to lower 70s. Spotty showers tapering off Sunday night, lows in the 50s. I'm meteorologist David Boyd in the Storm Track Weather Center.

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1: Yeah, I've been sitting around playing them haggard sounds, running them memories up, take me back to a square body truck. 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
3: Mostly cloudy with some showers around Saturday night, low 60 to 65 degrees. Periods of rain likely on Sunday, cloudy and cooler with highs in the upper 60s to lower 70s. Spotty showers tapering off Sunday night, lows in the 50s. I'm meteorologist David Boyd in the Storm Track Weather Center.

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4: 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We've got William Byron, who will win stage number one. Larson Hosemar ducks to the inside now. Chase Briscoe goes to the high side.
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6: WMEV weather. Mostly cloudy with some showers around Saturday night. Low 60 to 65 degrees. Periods of rain likely on Sunday. Cloudy and cooler with highs in the upper 60s to lower 70s. Spotty showers tapering off Sunday night. Lows in the 50s. I'm meteorologist David Boyd in the Storm Track Weather Center.

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7: Hey everybody, welcome to the countdown. Today's show is going to be really cool because Stella Lefty is going to be hanging out with us in studio. We're also going to count down the biggest 30 songs in country music. But before we get to this week's 30, let's check in with Amy and get a recap of last week's top three.
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0: The number two song went to Luke Combs, Be By You.
1: Nothing beats that view, I guess what it comes down to. Cause I just wanna be by you.
0: And last week, the number one song in the country was Stella Lefty with Boston.
2: On a

0: Can she repeat at number one? We'll find out. But first, let's get started at number 30. It's Cody Johnson and his latest called Horseback on the Country Top 30.
1: He's a ranch hand in a pinch, man. Hotter than the red on the cattle brand. Cause she's a gold digger with a quick trigger. A cast iron skillet swinging lid flipper. Now he's a double wide on the county line. Sipping on a six pack of Lone Star Light. She did him dirty, took him to the club.

0: Want my horseback.
1: Cody Johnson and Horseback at number 30 here on the countdown. A throwback now from 2014. Here is FGL and Luke Bryan. This is how we roll on the Country Top 30.

0: Blake Shelton at number 29 with his latest, Let Him In Anyway. Stella Lefty is in studio with us today. Okay, so walk me through this. You're studying at Tulane. You're writing music at the same time. Are you performing anywhere?
1: No, I had huge stage fright. Huge. Like, would not sing in front of anybody. Did one show. We had, like a frat organized something. There was this band, like, a bunch of my, like, some of my guy friends were trying to, like, do this band and sing at this, like, frat thing. And they asked me to be the lead singer. And I said yes. And then, like, 3 weeks go by. We haven't rehearsed yet. And I'm like, I can't do it. Back out. And then there was, like, one time where I did sing, like,
2: well,
1: covers.
2: You backed out and you stayed backed out?
1: Yeah, no, I didn't do
2: it. The end of the story was you showed up.
1: No.
2: It's like
1: there's
2: a Disney movie.
1: No. There's no heroic moment where it all, like, happens. I was just like, no, I can't do it. I had the worst stage fright. Like, I would not get on stage.
2: But how did they even know that you could sing?
1: I was posting. That's what was weird. And I still don't understand why I felt so comfortable posting myself singing. But, like, could not do it in front of another person.
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6: Could be a slight chance of rain this evening. It's going to be mostly cloudy tonight with a low around 56 degrees. And then tomorrow, it looks like those clouds are going to be clearing out with a high near 68 degrees and a low near 39. Then it's going to be sunny on Tuesday with a high near 69 degrees. We're definitely going to be getting those fall temps. It's going to be mostly clear with a low around 38 Tuesday night. This is your pal Sam Reese keeping you up to date with your weather.

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1: All right, we're back on the countdown, and we are at the number 28 song. It is from Chase Matthew, and this is his latest called Holding It Down here on the Country Top 30.

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1: Let's hop into a request now from Ellis, listening in Mississippi. He wants to hear Morgan Wallen, Lies, Lies, Lies.

0: Tony at number 27 with Medicine. And now let's play What Year Was It? All these things happen the same year. Can you name the year? Apple launched the first Apple Watch. One Direction broke up, and David Letterman retired from The Late Show. What year did it happen? The first Apple Watch. One Direction splits up, and David Letterman retires from The Late Show. I'll give you a second to think about it. The year was 2015. Also from that year, here's Thomas Rhett and Die a Happy Man on the Country Top 30.
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0: Russell Dickerson, Worth Your Wild, at number 26 here on the Country Top 30.
1: Now we got another request for you. This is from Billy in Alabama. He wants to hear When She Says Baby from Jason Aldean. So here you go, Billy. Some

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3: Well, I didn't want to show up, but our families go way back. So when you said your vows, that's exactly where I sat. Thank God for open bars, 'cause watching all this ain't easy. In the middle of your

0: Graylin James, that's Water at a Wedding, at number 25 here on the countdown. We have Stella Lefty here in studio. Earlier, we were talking about your stage fright that prevented you from performing in college. Instead, you performed on social media. But those comments and DMs can be brutal. Do you read them?
1: I did, but there were like 5 comments. These videos weren't crushing. It was like 5 comments, and they were like emojis. You know what I mean?
2: Did you feel weird posting your first video?
1: No, because I think my first video was in like 2020, or maybe even, well, okay, so I was posting on Musical.ly when I was like 14.
2: Like music.ly.
1: Well, yes. And I was posting like lip syncing videos where, you know, and like people were doing like this and whatever. So I just like don't think I ever really thought about it. But the first time I probably like posted a cover, like it was like probably 2020, and I didn't think about it. Really?
2: And you didn't feel weird, or you didn't watch it back and go, I don't know, should I leave this up?
1: No.
2: I mean, I still do that with every video I post, and I've been doing this a long time.
1: I do that more now. I don't think I cared then, because I was like, what, like 10 people are going to view this video? You know, like now I think I watch my videos more and like critique myself. But I try not to. I think it's like, that's not fun.
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1: We got another request for you now. This one is from Dawn, listening in Gloversville, New York. She wants to hear George Burge, Mind on You. Well,

0: George Burge, Mind on You by request here on the Country Top 30. We have Stella Lefty in studio with us. When you were first getting started, so people were DMing you and offering to fly you out to meet them because your music was doing so well, how did you trust them enough to do that?
1: I did that multiple times. I did that multiple times because that person is not my publisher now. My publisher now also DM'd me like 2 months later being like, got any songs? And I was like, no. And
2: he
1: was like,
2: I just wouldn't trust a dude in my DMs.
1: I don't know. I think I was just like really, I really wanted to figure it out. I was like really determined to figure it out. And like I was posting every day, multiple times a day. And so I think I was just like whatever it takes to like get where I need to go.
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0: We'll continue our conversation with Stella Lefty in studio.
4: 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And the countdown continues with Parker McCollum, Cole Wetzel, and more on the way.
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6: WMEV weather. Mostly cloudy with some showers around Saturday night, low 60 to 65 degrees. Periods of rain likely on Sunday, cloudy and cooler with highs in the upper 60s to lower 70s. Spotty showers tapering off Sunday night, lows in the 50s. I'm meteorologist David Boyd in the Storm Track Weather Center.
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0: We are back at it, but before we get into the number 23 song, let's check in with Amy and get her joke of the week.
13: Amy tells a joke. Amy tells a joke. Amy has a joke to tell to you.
14: Why did the golfer bring an extra pair of pants?
0: Why did the golfer bring an extra pair of pants?
14: In case he got a hole in one.
0: All right, there you go. And now Jay did from Co Wetzel and Ella Langley at number 23 on the Country Top 30.
15: I want-

0: Coetzel, Ella Langley. That was your number 23 song here on the countdown.
1: Now let's get into a throwback from Luke Bryan. Here is Country Girl, Shake It For Me from 2011.

0: At number 22, that's Parker McCollum, Killing Me. Stella Lefty is here now.
1: I feel like if I lived in New Orleans my freshman year, it wouldn't have been the freshman 15. It'd have been the freshman 55 because the food there is so
2: rich.
1: You're
2: eating all the po'boys.
1: Yeah.
2: The freshman 55.
1: Yeah, the food there is, it's great.
2: It's so good.
1: But it's so rich. Do you have like an appreciation now for Cajun food just because you lived there for 4 years?
2: I do. I'm like really unfortunately picky. Like I'm a really picky eater and it's so lame and it like has been lame forever and I want to get over it, but I can't. But I do really, I appreciate it. And like, have you ever been to a crawfish boil?
1: I'm from Arkansas, yes. I mean, a lot, yeah.
2: A lot. A lot. Do you love it?
1: I don't like getting my hands dirty.
2: You don't?
1: Not really. And I've probably done it 20 times. But, you know, like they dump them out.
2: Yes.
1: And there's,
2: and there's the corn and the potato.
1: Yeah.
2: Oh, yeah. Yes. I die for that. I love those.
1: You can only do this so many times. And it's a lot of work for not a lot of meat.
2: But it tastes so good. It tastes so good. And it's like there's something so like, I don't know. It's like a full activity.
1: I'm not trying to have an activity.
2: You're not trying
1: I'm
2: to
1: trying
2: have an
1: to
2: activity.
1: Eat. No, no. And then it stays there in your nails.
2: I would get really gross about it, to be honest. Like, we had crawfish boils all the time. Because, like, Tulane loves to celebrate. I mean, New Orleans loves to celebrate anything. Like, there's a holiday every week, parade every week. It's the best place on the planet. They're celebrating all the time. And, like, we were just eating crawfish and having crawfish boils, like, every single month, multiple times a month. And I, like, truly would just be sitting on the ground, like, really going at it.
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9: Could be a slight chance of rain this evening. It's going to be mostly cloudy tonight with a low around 56 degrees. And then tomorrow it looks like those clouds are going to be clearing out with a high near 68 degrees and a low near 39. Then it's going to be sunny on Tuesday with a high near 69 degrees. We're definitely going to be getting those fall temps. It's going to be mostly clear with a low around 38 Tuesday night. This is your pal Sam Reese keeping you up to date with your

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1: Getting into another request now from Felicia, listening in Boston, Massachusetts. She's listening on the Bull, and she wants to hear Cole Swindell, a single Saturday Night.

0: Jason Aldean, Don't Tell on Me at number 18. Here on the Country Top 30, we have Stella Lefty hanging out with us. Tell me about moving to a new city and what that means about your personal growth.
1: When I got to Tulane, I was like, wow, I haven't made a new friend in so long. Like, this is such a different experience. I'm not so far from home, but like, it just, everything felt so different. But I think, like, I don't know, it just gave me, it was different because I really felt like I wanted to reinvent myself. Like, I wanted to be a more confident version of myself. I wanted to be, like, boys did not think I was cute for the first 18 years of my life. I was not cute. And so I think when I got to Tulane, I was just like, I

0: want to like kiss all these boys. I don't know. It just, but I didn't. It wasn't even that. I don't know. Like, I think the biggest thing is just like finding out who you are in different settings and like going out of your comfort zone to just like figure that out, whatever that is. Like joining a club or getting involved with like whatever's going on in the community, whether it be in LA or when I was in college or whatever, like just involving yourself in things.
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2: 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He's also got new music out. 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

Matt Stell, where I'll be, your Spotlight Artist of the Week here on The Countdown. We are halfway through it now. At number 15, it's Luke Combs and Rethink Some Things. Oh.

0: Ella Langley and Morgan Wallen, I Can't Love You Anymore. That's your number 14 song on this week's Country Top 30.
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2: We've also got a throwback from Kane and Caitlin Brown. And the countdown continues as we get closer to the top 10 songs. 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
7: WMEV weather. Mostly cloudy with some showers around Saturday night, low 60 to 65 degrees. Periods of rain likely on Sunday, cloudy and cooler with highs in the upper 60s to lower 70s. Spotty showers tapering off Sunday night, lows in the 50s. I'm meteorologist David Boyd in the Storm Track Weather Center.
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12: Bobby, you're up!
0: There's a difference in a coffin and a casket.
13: Interesting.
0: What do you think it is?
13: Does a coffin have a different shape?
0: Yes, that's exactly what it is. A casket is a rectangle with four sides.
13: Uh-huh.
0: A coffin is a hexagon with six sides.
14: Oh, I've seen those.
0: So it is a shape size. I would have bet that they were the same thing, just a different word for the same thing.
13: I only knew that because some girls get coffin nails.
0: Not familiar.
13: It's where the tip of their nails is in the shape of that, the weird shape of the coffin.
0: Huh.
13: You know?
0: Is that still something people do?
13: I've never gotten them. I'm just saying I've seen coffin nails before.
0: Huh.
14: They mostly do caskets now, right? Then coffins?
0: I don't know.
13: I think it depends what you're into.
0: I don't know.
12: Amy, you're up!
13: The most Googled questions are...
0: Across the board.
13: Yeah. What time is it? Which I find hilarious because...
14: Look at your phone.
13: Can't you just look
0: in the corner of the screen that you're Googling on? Yeah, yeah.
13: And then, what is today?
14: You know what? I do ask that a lot, like when I'm filling something out. You know, they're like, hey, will you fill this out? Yeah, yeah. What's today?
0: But you can look on the front of your screen. You don't have to go to
13: yeah,
0: Google. Like mine literally says the date and the
13: people
0: time.
13: People are Googling it, which is funny to me.
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1: Now let's get into a throwback from a few years ago. 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
1: We got another request that just came in from Haley listening in Tampa on US 103.5. She wants to hear Tim McGraw, I Like It, I Love It.

0: Bailey Zimmerman Chevy Silverado at number 11 here on the countdown. Stella Lefty is in studio with us. Your career is just getting started. Tell me about the people you've met. Have you met Luke Combs yet?
1: No. I would not be cool about meeting him.
2: You
1: I
2: would.
1: Really love
2: you
1: him.
2: Would because he's so nice.
1: No, you don't understand though. Like, She Got the Best of Me would be scream. Like, these songs, like, I don't, like, my high school experience doesn't exist without this album. So I wouldn't be cool. I'd be zero chill. Maybe I'd cry.
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10: Could be a slight chance of rain this evening. It's going to be mostly cloudy tonight with a low around 56 degrees. And then tomorrow, it looks like those clouds are going to be clearing out with a high near 68 degrees and a low near 39. Then it's going to be sunny on Tuesday with a high near 69 degrees. We're definitely going to be getting those fall temps. It's going to be mostly clear with a low around 38 Tuesday night. This is your pal Sam Reese keeping you up to date with your

0: Lainey Wilson and John Mayer at number 9 with Phone Keys Wallet. And if you missed Lainey's tribute to Dolly during the iHeartRadio Music Festival, you can still see it. It's on Disney Plus and Hulu. Also, you can see performances from Kenny Chesney, this week's guest, Stella Lefty, and so much more. Again, Disney Plus and Hulu. Stella Lefty is with us. Is there anyone else you've met in country music who's been really cool?
1: Vincent.
2: You know, I really like him.
1: Me too.
2: I don't know if you told him you were coming to...
1: I did.
2: I really like him.
1: He really likes you too.
2: Yeah, and I like it. I don't dislike a lot of people's music, but I just live in it. I'm jaded.
1: Totally.
2: It's just...
1: Do you hate my music?
2: No, I don't... Why would I... No, I don't... No. It's hard to get in this room. No, I mean, no, I'm a fan. All that to say, I'm a fan. So, no, I do like your music. And, yeah, you mentioned your boyfriend. I was just going to not bring... I'm sure that gets brought up everywhere, so I wasn't. But,
1: no, I appreciate it.
2: But I love him.
1: He's the best.
2: And I love his music.
1: The best. Truly.
2: Like, that. His music is my vibe. How'd you guys meet?
1: I met him via DM. He DM'd me.
2: What was his DM?
1: He said he liked Thinking About You and I was teasing it. So he sent me the song.
2: Did he really like that song, or was he just trying to use that to get to you?
1: He says he really liked the song.
2: But what do you believe?
1: He was in a really weird... I don't think he was, like, looking for love. I don't think that he was...
2: Classic line.
1: You know?
2: Boy. Yeah.
1: He wasn't looking for
2: love. Playing hard to get. Yeah, yeah.
1: No, but that's what he says. So, you know, I don't know.
2: First date.
1: Oh, my God. I don't know the name of the restaurant, but we went to go eat steak.
2: Here?
1: Yes.
2: Does he fly out to California?
1: Yeah. He's in LA a lot.
2: Do you come here a lot to see him?
1: Mm-hmm.
2: How long have you guys been dating?
1: Like 6 months, 5 months.
2: What's your favorite song of his?
1: Ooh, Speak of the Devil.
2: Does he have any songs about you?
1: No.
2: Does that hurt your feelings?
1: Yes.
2: Okay, yes. That's enough. That's enough on him.
1: All right, that was a good one.
2: Yeah, that was a good one. Good run there.
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1: We have Stella Lefty with us in studio. Okay, your song Boston, before it was a number one song, it went viral on TikTok, like many of your songs. Who did you write Boston with?
2: I wrote the chorus set alone when I was out here. And then I brought it to Grace and Joe, who's like my producer in Nashville. And then we finished it.
1: And did you sing just a chorus of it on TikTok?

0: TikTok, or yeah. did you finish the whole song first?
1: No, like on TikTok, the only thing I sang was like the first half of the chorus. So nothing else existed. So at the time the video was doing well, I was like, there's no song.
0: You have success on an incomplete song.
1: Yes, on like one line of a song. And I was like, there's literally no song. I was like, I don't even know what the song is going to, like, I didn't even have an idea of what this, like, the verse was going to sound like.
0: Was it just kind of a throwaway when you wrote, because it was so limited. So did you just go, I'm just going to do this, put it up for something to post? Or did you think, I'm going to do this, and if it works, I'll continue to grow it?
1: No, I wasn't even thinking about, I was honestly, like, I just had a second to kill before I was going on a date. And so, I was, like, in Nashville to be writing, and I hadn't written anything that day. And so I was, like, feeling like I needed to be more productive. And so I was, like, I'll just sit at the piano and just see, like, whatever comes out. And then, like, go on the date and, like, you know, do whatever else tomorrow. Like, I'm sure I had like a session or whatever it was. So I wasn't thinking about it. Like, I wasn't thinking about anything. I really just posted the song because I was just in this phase where I was just posting all the time, which is, I guess, the phase I'm always in.
2: Let's play Boston right now. It was number one last week, dropping to 8 this week on the country top 30. On a train.

0: That was Stella Lefty at number 8 with Boston. If you missed any of our conversation, you can check it out on Netflix. Just go over and search for the Bobbycast.
1: Lauren in Texarkana, Texas, sent in a request. She wants to hear Cole Swindell, She Had Me at Heads Carolina. So here you go, Lauren.

0: Luke Bryan, Country and She Knows It. That's your number 7 song this week.
1: Coming up next on the Country Top 30.
0: Our Almost Made It song is coming up from Jason Aldean.
2: We've also got a throwback from Brooks and Dunn. And

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10: WMEV weather. Mostly cloudy with some showers around Saturday night, low 60 to 65 degrees. Periods of rain likely on Sunday, cloudy and cooler with highs in the upper 60s to lower 70s. Spotty showers tapering off Sunday night, lows in the 50s. I'm meteorologist David Boyd in the Storm Track Fire Weather Center.
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3: 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Now it's time for the song that did not make the countdown, but it almost made the countdown, and it's from Jason Aldean. This is called Anytime Soon. 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

0: Luke Combs, Be By You, your number 6 song here on the countdown. Okay, now, let's play What Year Was It?
1: What year, what year, what year, what year was it?
2: What year, what year, what year, what year, what year was it?
0: All these things happened the same year. Name the year. Apple launched their iTunes Music Store. The very last VW Beetle was produced. That was the last of 65 years in producing that car. And A Simple Life with Paris Hilton and Nicole Richie premiered on television. What year was it? iTunes, The Last, Beetle, and The Simple Life with Paris and Nicole. The answer is 2003. Also from that

0: Lauren Elena and Chase Matthew, All My Exes. That's your number 5 song this week on the Country Top 30.
1: Time now for another request. This one is for Matt listening in Georgia. He wants to hear Parmalee, Take My Name. Take my

0: Ella Langley, Love and Life Again. That's your number four song here on the countdown.
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0: We have a request on the way for some Sam Hunt. We're going to play that.
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2: Could be a slight chance of rain this evening. It's going to be mostly cloudy tonight with a low around 56 degrees. And then tomorrow, it looks like those clouds are going to be clearing out with a high near 68 degrees and a low near 39. Then it's going to be sunny on Tuesday with a high near 69 degrees. We're definitely going to be getting those fall temps. It's going to be mostly clear with a low around 38 Tuesday night. This is your pal Sam Reese keeping you up to date with your

That was Dylan Marlowe and Dylan Scott by request with Boys Back Home. This guy just added some more dates in the fall, so if you get a chance, go see him. He'll be in studio next weekend. At number 3, here's John Morgan with Kid Myself on the Country Top 30. Wee wee.

0: That was your number two song, Morgan Wallen, Been By Now. Okay, now it's time for Tell Me Something Good.
1: It's time for the good news.
2: With Bobby.
3: Tell me something good.
0: A guy had a bunch of rings that were passed down to him from his maybe even great-great-grandparents, and he accidentally threw them away because he was getting rid of a bunch of junk in his house. Threw away the rings. I was like, oh no, called the city. And so the New York Department of Sanitation located the garbage truck that earlier in the day had picked up his garbage that he hoped that it was in. And so pulled the truck into the center and they went through it. There was a 20,000 pound load in this truck.
4: Dang.
0: They dumped it out. They went to a place where they could dump it out. And then they brought people out and they searched for it and they found the rings.
4: Wow. This is New York City?
0: It says New York. I don't know about city.
4: Because I would think that once that truck dumped in the landfill,
0: it didn't get to the landfill.
4: Right.
0: Yeah.
5: That's huge.
0: Because you don't know where you dumped what.
4: Right. You're in trouble.
0: I don't know if it was city or not.
6: But there's been stories of people after it's already been dumped, like the landfill mapping out exactly where that truck did drop.
4: No, I know, but I feel like New York City way worse.
6: Trash everywhere.
0: Yeah, because there are so many trucks going in, dumping so many places.
6: Yeah.
0: Where if it's a small town, you probably know the garbage truck today dumped here.
4: Yeah.
0: Yeah, but they found all of his stuff. How fortunate for this guy that they cared enough to go and search for it and didn't say, yeah, we'll look, and then not really look. But that's from Fox 5 New York, so a big shout out to all of them. That's really great. That's what it's all about.
1: That was Tell Me Something Good.
0: The number one song is coming up next.
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0: Bobby Bones here on the countdown this weekend. Stella Lefty is our guest joining us in studio.
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2: Mostly cloudy with some showers around Saturday night, low 60 to 65 degrees. Periods of rain likely on Sunday, cloudy and cooler with highs in the upper 60s to lower 70s. Spotty showers tapering off Sunday night, lows in the 50s. I'm meteorologist David Boyd in the Storm Track Weather Center.

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1: 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Now, before we get into our number one song, if you missed the iHeartRadio Music Festival, that's all right. You can still watch it back right now if you go to Disney Plus and Hulu. Lainey Wilson's tribute to Dolly Parton, Weezer, Goo Goo Dolls, and this guy, Kenny Chesney, performed as well. He has our number one song this week. It's Kenny Chesney with Carry On at number one here on the Country Top 30.

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5: Mostly cloudy with some showers around Saturday night, low 60 to 65 degrees. Periods of rain likely on Sunday, cloudy and cooler with highs in the upper 60s to lower 70s. Spotty showers tapering off Sunday night, lows in the 50s. I'm meteorologist David Boyd in the Storm Track Weather Center.

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6: Mostly cloudy with some showers around Saturday night, low 60 to 65 degrees. Periods of rain likely on Sunday, cloudy and cooler with highs in the upper 60s to lower 70s. Spotty showers tapering off Sunday night, lows in the 50s. I'm meteorologist David Boyd in the StormTrack Weather Center.

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2: Tax fraud costs our nation billions in lost revenue, while corporate crime hurts stockholders. But whistleblowers are helping curb both these ripoffs.
3: Prove that violation. Hold the wrongdoer accountable. Everyone understands that if you see a person being robbed, you should do something about it. But the same goes for corporate crime.
2: Then, a grammar expert shares some common word mistakes and says it's how people speak that really shapes our language.
4: People's usage is what determines the language. You know, you can know all the grammar in the world, but you cannot fight usage.
2: Those two stories and much more

0: are coming your way on this week's InfoTrack. Stick around. The show gets underway right after this timeout.
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0: Both corporations and the government are getting ripped off big time by fraudsters and criminals. But courageous whistleblowers are helping battle the bad guys. InfoTrack's Roy Mackey is here with the story. Roy?
5: Thank you, Chris. Our guest is Stephen Cohn. He's a whistleblowing attorney and the author of the book, The Whistleblower's Handbook, A Step-by-Step Guide to Doing What's Right and Protecting Yourself. Mr. Cohn, welcome to InfoTrack.
6: Well, thank you so much for having me.
5: Whistleblowing can take many forms today. Could you just give us 2 or 3 examples of what the most common forms of whistleblowing may be?
6: Well, the most common forms are really under the best laws, which is contracting fraud against the U.S. government, securities fraud, you know, Wall Street misconduct, foreign corrupt practices, foreign bribery, and tax fraud. So people turning those types of claims in are covered under the best laws. So you see a lot more people filing these cases. But on the other hand, whistleblowing can cover national security, the environment, any area in which someone is harming the public interest or violating U.S. law.
5: And I understand there have been several recent changes in laws that are intended to provide better protection to whistleblowers.
6: Absolutely. And the best and biggest change was contained in the Dodd-Frank Act for securities violations, also covering commodities and foreign corruption. It permits the whistleblower to file a case anonymously, which means the government doesn't know who you are, and you can keep complete confidentiality so your employer never learns who you are. So you can file it anonymously, and then the government is required to use your information in a way that won't reveal your identity. And it's our belief, based on 30 years of practice, that confidentiality is key. If the company doesn't know who you are, that is your best insurance against losing your job and career.
5: I'm sure there are different motivations. One simply would be doing the right thing and seeing that justice is done. But in some cases, whistleblowers can certainly receive some substantial monetary rewards, right?
6: That is correct. And that's, again, a major new development. First, almost every whistleblower I've ever worked with, and this is over 30 years, wants to do the right thing. Their primary motive is coming forward to make sure the laws are followed.

0: good, the public is protected. Now, the reward provisions just radically change the incentive. So under some whistleblower laws, they only protect you if you're fired, and you get compensation if you're fired or otherwise discriminated against. But who wants to have their career ruined? Who wants to obtain compensation only after you suffer a major wrong? So those laws actually discourage whistleblowers, and the overwhelming majority of people who see violations but aren't entitled to a reward do not come forward, or though some do. What the rewards do is they place a premium on accurate information about actual violations of law. So what they're telling the potential whistleblower is, don't blow the whistle on small minor things or pure speculation. Why risk your job and career over some minor infraction or something that you just think? Why don't you come forward with good, strong evidence? That's the message, because you only get the reward if your information is used to successfully prosecute the wrongdoer and money is obtained. You get a percentage of what the government gets. So if you think about that, it's a complete change in the whole process of whistleblowing. Encourage high quality information, encourage it going to the proper law enforcement officials, then encourage the whistleblower to work with the law enforcement officials anonymously and or confidentially, and bust them, prove that violation, hold the wrongdoer accountable. You know, that can lead to, you know, we just have a case now where someone's going to prison because of what our whistleblower did. It was all securities and other forms of fraud. Let's hold these people accountable. Let's use the whistleblower as the key source of information and reward them if what they say is true.
1: Our guest is Stephen Cohn. He's an attorney who specializes in whistleblowing cases, and he's the author of The Whistleblower's Handbook. You touched on this a bit, but I think many people think, hey, if I blew the whistle on my company for some unethical practice, they may not fire me, but it would just torpedo my career. I wouldn't have a chance to perhaps find a better job elsewhere or get a promotion. Doesn't that sometimes happen?
0: Yeah, and unfortunately, all too often. No one wants to hire the whistleblower. It's a stigma. So even if you don't get fired, it's very hard to progress in your career. That's why these reward laws are just so important. Because if the whistleblower can remain confidential, well, the company never knew you were the whistleblower, and you're not going to suffer retaliation. I do want to say that the anti-retaliation laws, so in other words, say you are fired, they require the company to restore you to the position you would have been in had you not blown the whistle and not been fired. So you can see some large judgments and some very creative judicial or administrative orders really restoring a whistleblower to where they should be. So it's not impossible, but it's hard, and it's very stressful litigation.
1: There's also sort of a social taboo that I don't want to look like a traitor to my boss or my company.
0: You're right. There's a culture of keep your mouth shut, a culture of shoot the messenger. But I think we have to get over that. Look, if someone violates the law, that's the end. If you see, if I look out my window here and I see a lady being mugged and her pocketbook being stolen, I will not hesitate to call the police. But if I look out my window and I see a suite of corporate executives and they're stealing from the pension fund and manipulating stock prices that could hurt thousands of people, I shouldn't call the authorities? That's what's going on. Everyone understands that if you see a person being robbed, you should do something about it. But the same goes for corporate crime. If you see a company illegally dumping toxic material, stealing from their shareholders, manipulating government contracts, stealing from the taxpayers, those should be reported. And I think it's just a question of time before we see a culture change and people do know that they can report these things and perhaps be rewarded.
1: It sounds as though there are certainly some possible missteps that someone can make when reporting wrongdoing. How important is it to consult a lawyer, and at what point is that appropriate?
0: Well, right from the start, and that's why I wrote the Whistleblower's Handbook, 21 Rules. But I'll tell you, the handbook was written.

0: based on my 30 years of practice, talking to literally thousands of whistleblowers, what they did right, what they did wrong. What's heartbreaking is when the whistleblower comes to my office, sits down, tells me their story, and I know they have already lost their case because they made mistakes, stealing information that they were not permitted to take, missing a filing deadline, going to the wrong office. And it's heartbreaking because on almost every case, these people could have had a strong name, maybe qualified for a reward, but they made the mistake. Self-help, just blowing the whistle without understanding the legal framework, generally results in a disaster.
1: Stephen Cohn, attorney and the author of The Whistleblower's Handbook, a step-by-step guide to doing what's right and protecting yourself. Stephen, do you have a website?
0: Yes, kkc.com. And there's also a nonprofit, the National Whistleblower Center, which has great information at whistleblowers.org.
1: Well, thank you again for joining us on InfoTrack.
0: Thank you.
1: And for InfoTrack, I'm Roy Mackey.
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7: If your spelling and grammar aren't exactly perfect, or if you've been a victim of autocorrect or spell check, our next guest is just for you. She's Mary Norris, author of Between You and Me, Confessions of a Comma Queen. Now, for over 30 years, you worked in the copy department of The New Yorker, and you're definitely an expert when it comes to spelling, punctuation, and the proper use of the English language. Well, let's talk about some of the most common errors that you've seen when it comes to grammar and punctuation and spelling. Does some come to mind?
8: Well, fortunately, because I work at The New Yorker, I work with a lot of really superb writers. So I don't see the kind of mistake that I hear often, which is the mistake that my title, Between You and Me, refers to. So many people think that it's rude to say me, and they think I is the right form. And, of course, it's not. I is fine as the subject of a sentence, but as the object of a preposition, it's barbaric. And it hurts my ears. So, you know, you would say they gave a present to

0: John and me, not to John and I. And so I tried not to ever put that in print because it just reinforces the wrong form, you know?
1: Mm-hmm. Now, it seems like today when we watch television, for example, maybe television news, and they'll put up a super, you know, with text on the bottom of the screen, it seems like there are many, many errors made out there these days. Is it getting worse than it used to be?
0: Well, there's so much more than there used to be. And when things are on the screen, electronic, I think it's a little harder to see mistakes that way. You know, and of course, they go by so fast. We have at The New Yorker a huge website and a lot of people who work for it, but they put out something like 18 articles a day on the website. And, you know, in the print magazine, we have the luxury of going over things several times, and we have all week to do it. So I hesitate to say it's getting worse because I'm an optimist, but there is a lot more. So I think there are a lot more mistakes that we do see and that we don't catch because the pace of life is faster and because so many people now have the means to be writers, you know, Twitter and blogs and email. Everybody thinks she's a writer.
1: We're talking on InfoTrack with Mary Norris, author of Between You and Me, Confessions of a Comma Queen. Mary, your book has been really well received. It's a New York Times bestseller. Do you think there's perhaps out there a lot of people looking for better use of the language?
0: Yes, I think there's a hunger for guidance. People who have been out of school for some years are insecure about whether their English is still correct or not. And young people, too. Young people, I think some of them feel a little bit cheated that they didn't get more instruction. They say things like, why didn't we diagram sentences in school? The fact is that I didn't really spend much time diagramming sentences in school. But I think part of the reaction to my book is from people who are insecure and they want some kind of reassurance. And I, you know, happy to provide it. Of course, the book doesn't give all the answers. A lot of things are still a matter of choice and they're subjective. So it's good to know that, too.
1: And it seems that the English language is constantly evolving and changing. I guess some things that were unacceptable years ago are now acceptable. Is that correct?
0: Yes, it happens. People's usage is what determines the language. You know, you can know all the grammar in the world, but you cannot fight usage. So if people start spelling things a different way, gradually it does catch on. I mean, bird used to be spelled brid back in days of Middle English.
1: No kidding.
0: So those things evolve.
1: Well, you mentioned a moment ago schools and kids. If you could change some things about how kids are taught these things, such as punctuation, grammar, spelling, what would you change?
0: Well, I would have kids learn a foreign language, actually. And that's how I learned my grammar, by studying German when I was in college. And that came kind of late. I'm not advocating that everybody has to take Latin. I didn't take Latin. I wish I had been able to take Latin. But I think when you see how another language does it, you have to reflect on how English does it. And that is what has always given me my grammar, is seeing how they do it in a foreign language and comparing it to English.
1: What would you say to people who look at all of this stuff and say, well, it doesn't really matter?
0: I would stamp my foot and say it does so. Well, the main reason that it matters is that we want to communicate clearly. And we're able, when we speak, you know, we have other things, body language and facial expressions and tone of voice, and we can communicate nuances that way. But when we're putting it in writing, you know, especially email is very flat. It has no personality. And that's why people use all of the exclamation marks in emails, right? You know, you don't just say thank you with a period in an email. You have to put it big. We call it a screamer after it so that people will know you're sincere in your expression of gratitude. But the other reason, to my mind, that we want to preserve these things in the language is that it gives us a connection to the past. We can't just cut off all the literature from the ancient Greeks up through Dickens and Joyce and say that we don't have any connection with that.

0: It's a wonderful thing to be connected with. And if we keep some of those things in the language as we go into the future, we're preserving our heritage. That's how I feel about it.
1: We're doing a family show here, so we have to be careful. But the use of profanity has seemed to have greatly increased. Your thoughts on that?
0: Well, I think we have to be careful. Of course, if it's overused, profanity loses all of its potency. And we try at the New Yorker not to have it used in too casual a way, although people in speech use it casually all the time, and that is one of the reasons it seems to be losing any power. My feeling about it is that it should be saved for times when it's really effective and when it's funny. If it's funny, and I will forgive a lot of things as long as I can get a laugh out of them, it still is offensive to some people, and so you have to be aware of your audience.
1: Texting, it's become incredibly popular. Is that a medium where you sort of abandon the rules?
0: Well, a lot of people abandon the rules in the interest of speed and economy. Some of it I think is funny. I often have to look up the abbreviations like YOLO, you only live once. I did see a t-shirt somewhere that said YOLO is for people who don't know the meaning of carpe diem. I kind of enjoy it in other people's work and other people's texts, but I think it has a lot of energy, and I always enjoy finding something new.
1: Well, you've taken a topic that could be, I guess, a little pedantic. You've made it very entertaining and fun in your book, Between You and Me. Mary Norris is the author, and the subtitle, of course, Confessions of a Comma Queen. Mary, thank you so much for joining us today.
0: Well, thank you, Chris.
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1: A medical study has revealed a racial disparity when it comes to blood pressure health risks. With the details, here's InfoTrack's Roy Mackey. Roy?
4: Thank you, Chris. Dr. Kevin Fasella of the University of Rochester School of Medicine and Dentistry is the lead author of a study that looked at what is being called a blood pressure gap between the races. I understand your study was the first of its kind, calculating how many lives are lost each year to high blood pressure and comparing the rate of deaths among different racial groups. So tell us what you found.
5: We looked at the impact of unequal blood pressure. In other words, average blood pressure values between whites and African Americans. And we found that there was about a 6 or 7 point difference among those who had high blood pressure. What we then did was calculate how many heart disease and stroke deaths among African Americans would be reduced if their blood pressures were the same as whites.
4: And what was the total number of lives that would be saved?
5: It came to close to 8,000 per year. In other words, if these blood pressures were equalized, then there would be nearly 8,000 fewer black deaths per year from these causes.
4: Now, what do you believe the reasons are for these differences in blood pressure between races and then, of course, the resulting death rates?
5: One cause is access to care, so fewer visits to the doctor due to insurance-related barriers. We know, for example, that African Americans are less likely to have private insurance, and when they do, their insurance coverage may be less adequate, so they may be less likely, for example, to have prescription coverage. And depending on which medication is prescribed, their costs can range anywhere from a few dollars a month all the way up to $100

0: leave confused about exactly how they should be taking their medication. With blood pressure medications, it should be taken every day. It's usually a lifelong proposition. Some patients think that they can take them intermittently or only when they feel or believe that their blood pressure is up. So all of these factors probably contribute to higher levels, but they're all factors that can be addressed. So we think that this is a gap that can be closed.
1: Now, I was reading an article that combined your study with a study from England. There was a stat that kind of jumped out at me, and it said that black patients with high blood pressure were prescribed more medications and yet still had significantly higher readings than other racial groups.
0: Yeah, I believe that was from the British paper. It may very well be true. Part of the problem may be adherence. So, for example, if a person is not taking the medication as prescribed, then the physician may add additional medications. So if there's confusion about how to take the medication, the person's not taking it every day, the person will come back with elevated blood pressure, and then the physician may add another medication. So just because you're on more medication doesn't mean that you're getting that full dose or you're taking it every day.
1: So if you were going to choose one thing that you believe would make a significant difference in closing this racial gap in blood pressure, what do you think it would be?
0: I think improved doctor-patient communication. It's important for doctors, on one hand, to make sure that they're explaining changes that the patients need to make, both in terms of lifestyle as well as medications, confirm that understanding so that they're sure that the patient understands it. And I think on the patient side, the patient needs to come to the visit prepared to ask the doctor questions. How does this medication work? What side effects might occur? How might it interact with other medications that I'm taking? How often should I take it? Under what conditions should I stop it? And if they can't afford the medication, ask their doctor if they can find one that's much cheaper. High blood pressure is not only a major cause of death for all Americans, but is a particularly important cause of death for African Americans. And it is both preventable and, for those who have it, treatable.
1: Dr. Kevin Fasella of the University of Rochester School of Medicine and Dentistry, thank you for joining us on InfoTrack.
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0: Showers are likely this morning, then a chance of rain, mainly between 9 a.m. and 4 p.m. It's going to be cloudy with a high near 68 degrees, and then tonight it's going to be cloudy with a low near 56. Tomorrow it looks like it's going to be cloudy through mid-morning, then gradually clearing out with a high near 68 degrees and a low near 39. This is your pal Sam Reese, keeping you up to date with your weather.
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1: Good morning and welcome to Involved. The views expressed on the program are those of the guests. Now, here's your host, Henry Thomas.
2: And on this week's edition of our Involved program, we have Bradley Powers, the Commissioner of the Revenue for Smith County. And Bradley, it's been a little while since you've been on with us.
3: It has been, and it's been too long, Henry.
2: And I tell you what, you have been one busy dude. You was wrestling there one time. You was raising food for cans for commissioners. And tell us all about everything that you've been going on and dealing with.
3: Well, you hit the nail on the head. I have been one busy person for the last little bit, and over the course of August, my office always takes part in the Commissioner and Cans Food and Fund Drive. Uh-huh. Now, that benefits our local food pantries and Feeding Southwest Virginia. And a lot of people go, well, why does the money benefit Feeding Southwest Virginia? And it boils down to this. Feeding Southwest Virginia is who actually supplies our food pantries.
2: Yeah, uh-huh.
3: A lot of food.
2: Yep.
3: They provide hot meals for countless individuals, senior citizens, teens, kids, adults, through and through, everybody. But they also partner with Amazon now to deliver food for the weekend for kids who may be hungry in the schools. And you go, well, they partner with Amazon. That's great. Okay. Well, they partner because kids now, they might be a little too embarrassed to pick up a box of food at the school on Friday evenings. They might be like, well, somebody might think something.
2: Yeah.
3: We know how kids today are. So what happens is if that family or that kid says, hey, yeah, I need some food, Feeding Southwest is going to make sure that gets delivered by Amazon, and nobody has to have a certain feeling about it because it's on your doorstep. You got food on the doorstep. That way nobody goes hungry. And that's one of my big things during the month of August is we theme every year, and this year was Feeding the Fight, because no one fights hunger alone. And we had a whole lot of participation. We even did the professional wrestling event, as you mentioned. And it was the first time in 30 years that professional wrestling had been done at Marion Senior High School. And what I thought was really cool was 30 years ago, Jimmy Boogie Woogie Man Valiant was here, and this year, 30 years later, Jimmy Boogie Woogie Man Valiant was right back in Marion Senior High School, so we had a WWE Hall of Famer present, and that event did really well.

0: We probably had about 150 to 175 people in attendance. We did drawings for door prizes. We even had cash giveaways. We had all kinds of stuff to help raise money for Feeding Southwest Virginia, and we raised some poundage of foods as well. Yeah.
1: Kevin Edwards and Stan Lee are two great guys to work with.
0: They are. They are really good, and they were really focused on making that event something special.
1: Yeah.
0: Something that everyone involved could be proud that they're giving back and making sure things are going well. So as we end August, we actually finished with a new statewide record. And I know that's not been confirmed that it's a statewide record, but I mean, at the end of the day, last year we set a statewide record at $2,550-ish, I think. And if that was a statewide record last year, I'm pretty sure
1: that
0: this
1: year, that you beat it.
0: Yeah, I beat it because we are at $4,700 in money raised for Feeding Southwest Virginia, and every dollar provides 2 to 3 meals. So that's about 14,000 meals that we provided in just 1 month of fundraising. And those meals are focused on holiday meals coming back into our county. And then I finished dropping off at the First United Methodist Church Pantry. I call it their warehouse. And that was 1,341 pounds of food. Now, I can say that Norfolk did beat me on poundage of food, but from what I'm hearing, nobody beat us on monetary donations, and Norfolk only beat Smith County on poundage of food by about 200 pounds. So what I tell everybody is, at the end of the day, little old Smith County was only my weight. Well, I'm more than 200 pounds. Yeah. But we were only about one of me shy of beating Norfolk on just the amount of pounds of food raised. So I'm very proud of Smith County. I'm very proud of my staff. My staff worked this hard. I worked it hard. And the community really comes together during this event. And that's something that's very important, is the community coming together to help those in need. Because
1: absolutely,
0: I don't think there's anybody around us that really wants somebody to ever feel hunger constantly.
1: Yeah, that's right.
0: So that's one of the main things about doing that event every year, is trying to make sure that we all come back together. We don't have to agree with one another on this or that, or well, this happened or that happened. No, this is about helping everybody in need, and that's the important part.
1: That's right. Let's talk about real estate taxes, right?
0: Oh, Lord, yes. Everybody, that is one thing that my office, we are, I like to say we're operating a call center, because we're well over 100 calls a day, normally.
1: Oh, my goodness.
0: And right now, the biggest question is, why is my real estate taxes higher than they were last year? Well, that's not anything to do with the commissioner's office. Earlier this year, your Smith County Board of Supervisors adopted a rate that was 10 cents more than last year's rate. So last year's tax rate was 59 cents per $100. This year's tax rate is 69 cents per $100. So it's a 10 cent increase. And everybody goes, well, what does that actually look like? Well, to put it in plain math, because I always like to operate in plain math, because 2 plus 2 is 4, it's not 6, so let's talk 2 plus 2.
1: Okay.
0: If your house is $100,000 in value, last year you paid $590, this year that bill for the same house, same value, is $690. It's an increase of $100 for every $100,000 in value. That's the easiest way to explain it. My office has no power over that tax rate. That is all your Board of Supervisors. So if you have a question regarding that tax rate, or we've even had it about, well, where does this money go? What's that budget? Then I recommend everybody to contact their supervisor or contact County Administration. And County Administration's phone number is 276-783-3298. And see, I know that off the top of my head, because it's one of those boom, boom, boom.
1: Yeah.
0: So the big thing with real estate taxes is, the only way that your assessment would have changed is if you had new construction or a building permit that required an assessor to come out. And those individuals would have received a reassessment notice from the assessors earlier this year, because those appeals were completed, oh Lord, I want to say June, in my office, June or July. People were coming in, because the assessor uses my office. Everybody goes, well, I'm here to yell at you, Bradley. And I'm like, well, no, not me. Here's the assessors. This one is outside of my control.
1: Yeah.
0: But those were handled. So there wasn't a reassessment, because I've been told that some people are going around saying the county reassessed. No, the county did not reassess. The County Board of Supervisors adopted a higher tax rate

0: And that's what made all the bills go up.
1: Right.
0: So that's been the number one thing coming into the office right now on phone calls and questions. The next is questioning what's going to happen next year with land use, because the board made some land use changes. So this year, land use is the same it's always been. But here in about a month, all land use parcels will be receiving a revalidation form that they need to confirm that they are using that property for a qualifying use, agriculture, horticulture, and it has to be for bona fide production for sale. So you have to actually be selling products off the land to get that land use discount or land use deferral. However, forest and open space categories, the board voted to end those beginning next tax year. So this is the last tax year that forest and open space will be eligible for that land use deferral and that lower assessed value. So starting next year, those parcels are going to be taxed at the fair market value or the assessed value. That's the easier way to say it, because everybody goes, well, I don't agree with the assessed value.
1: Yeah.
0: And I fully understand. Part of the time, I don't agree with some of the assessed values. But our assessed values are performing at roughly, I think last time I checked, it was around 65% or less than what property's selling for. So, and that's something that we have to track for the state, because the state dictates that. And that is one thing I look at people and go, people are buying houses and buying property for some astronomical rates.
1: Yeah.
0: So next year, to circle back around, that forest and open space, that returns back to whatever the assessed value is before the deferral. Your land use properties for agriculture and horticulture, they are going to have to do the revalidation forms every year, because that's what the board has directed they want. And they do have to provide proof that they are selling products. So receipts, Schedule F, they just have to indicate the Schedule Fs, because my office can pull those. Also, cattle market receipts, those ordeals. It's things that if you're truly farming the land, you're going to have readily available.
1: I was going to ask you about farms.
0: Yep, and that's what that land use program is for. It's for farms. And the big thing that I want to make sure everyone knows is it's a board decision on changing some of those categories. And it's a board decision on making sure that ordinance is ran the right way of annual revalidations. And I understand it. But I'm going to make this process as easy as I can for our farmers, because your revalidation form, there is no fee for it. And that's one of my big things, is there's no fee to revalidate. You're going to get a form, no changes, great. You sign, send it back with proof that you are producing, and you're good. If there's changes, you've got to indicate those changes. Because we all know, we use property for different things. And property uses change. We say, oh, well, we're not going to use this year for cattle. We're going to use it this year for hay, or we're going to use it this year for corn. Well, we just have to update that. And there's going to be – I'm taking the simple approach, because I like the old saying, if keep it simple and – well, we know what the rest of the KISS method is, because – but it's keep it simple.
1: Yeah.
0: So – and that's what I try to do with everything, is keep it simple – so we can get through everything the right way.
1: Well, Bradley, thank you for everything that you do.
0: Well, that means a lot, Henry, and I thank you for everything you do.
1: I haven't told you lately, but I'm proud of you. I always have been.
0: Well, I greatly appreciate that. That means a lot, and I am just happy that I'm able to be here and do the best work that I can for our citizens, but also for our region.
1: All right. Bradley Powers, Commissioner of the Revenue of Smith County, on the Involve program.
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1: Can you pass me my midnight black super high super gloss? 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
1: Oh, yeah.
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2: 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Hamlin gives him a shot in the short.
3: Green and white checkered flag is in the air. We've got William Byron, who will win stage number one. Marcin Hosemar ducks to the inside now. Chase Briscoe goes to the high side.
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1: Weather. Showers are likely this morning, then a chance of rain mainly between 9 a.m. and 4 p.m. It's going to be cloudy with a high near 68 degrees, and then tonight it's going to be cloudy with a low near 56. Tomorrow it looks like it's going to be cloudy through mid-morning, then gradually clearing out with a high near 68 degrees and a low near 39. 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

Showers are likely this morning, then a chance of rain, mainly between 9 a.m. and 4 p.m. It's going to be cloudy with a high near 68 degrees, and then tonight it's going to be cloudy with a low near 56. Tomorrow it looks like it's going to be cloudy through mid-morning, then gradually clearing out with a high near 68 degrees and a low near 39. This is your Pound.

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0: 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The Gospel
1: Greats. Hello, friend, and welcome to The Gospel Greats, the greatest songs about the greatest message, the gospel. I'm Rodney Balkum, and coming up today, we'll feature some of the great hymns of the faith.
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0: The Booth Brothers with Nothing But the Blood. It's our All Hymns edition of the program. You'll be able to sing along with the great songs that have brought comfort and joy to so many believers through the years. Pastor C.T. Townsend says these songs are part of his DNA.
1: I am thankful that I was raised in a church that sang the hymns, and I know what it's like for those hymns to be sung properly and the Spirit of God start

0: moving, just, you know what I mean, and just the depth of some of the hymns, of the words, and to actually, even if you go back and study some of the conditions that some of these people were in when they wrote these hymns, it just means a whole lot more. And I like new songs too. I mean, they write new songs every day. I thank God for the hymns that they're part of the fiber of who I am.
1: That's C.T. Townsend, and here's C.T. and Becky Townsend with special guest Jeff Chapman, Higher Ground.

0: that's CT and Becky Townsend with Jeff Chapman. Bradley Walker loves singing the old-fashioned hymns. Bradley, as you may know, suffers from muscular dystrophy, and he says he wants his life to be an inspiration and point people to Jesus.
1: I guess the thing I want people to know about me and the message that I try to share with people, I sing in a lot of churches, you know, and of course, first and foremost is the message of Jesus Christ and salvation and how God has blessed my life so very much and how thankful that I am for that. And my message, what I feel like has become my message to people is that, hey, if he can do that, if he can use me in the way that he has, then he can use anyone. Maybe not, you know, people have different gifts. We all have different gifts. You know, music is something that I've been blessed with and I'm thankful for. But music may not be everyone's gift. That may not be your thing, you know, but everyone has a gift. And if you just use that gift for his glory, not our glory, but for his glory, then you'll be blessed for that. And that's just something I want people to know. As far as about me, I always say it's not about me, it's about him. You know, and I just want people to know how thankful I am for their support. So many people from all over the world to know the support that I have and that we have with our group, Brothers of the Heart. It means so much to us. You can't put that into words to people. All you can really say is thank you. It's so sincere because we just appreciate it so much. And we hope that, and I hope that with my music and with our music, that we can spread a lot of joy and a lot of happiness to a lot of people.

0: Amazing Grace, that's Bradley Walker. The Great Hymns of the Faith, done by today's Southern Gospel artist. We'll have one in just a moment from the Mylon Hayes family. WMEV
1: weather. Showers are likely this morning, then a chance of rain mainly between 9 a.m. and 4 p.m. It's going to be cloudy with a high near 68 degrees, and then tonight it's going to be cloudy with a low near 56. Tomorrow it looks like it's going to be cloudy through mid-morning, then gradually clearing out with a high near 68 degrees and a low near 39. This is your pal Sam Reese, keeping you up to date with your weather.
0: Welcome back. The Mylon Hayes family is coming up in just a moment with a powerful song. Here's Brian Free and Assurance a few years back when they were a quartet from their CD a cappella. Joyful, joyful, we adore thee. Joyful.

0: Joyful, joyful, we adore thee. That's Brian Free and Assurance. The latest project from the Mylan Hayes family is called Sing His Praise, and it includes several hymns. Mylan says the hymn sing tour was an influencing factor.
1: Yes, that has some influence on it for sure. You know, we're a part of that and very grateful to be a part of the Jerry Wolff's hymn sing. And so we're always thinking, you know, program with that as well. So when you're doing an old song album with hymns involved in it, yes, we had that thought in mind as well.
0: That's Mylan Hayes, and here's the Mylan Hayes family with a powerful hymn, Let's Just Praise the Lord.

0: Let's just praise the Lord. That's the Mylan Hayes family. The new project from Greater Vision is an all hymns project. Chris Allman talks about the first single to be released.
1: Hallelujah, what a savior. Of course, it is an Easter hymn. What a lyric, how it goes from just man of sorrows, what a name, or the Son of God who came. And then it talks about how he was ridiculed and scoffed and treated so badly and crucified and then lifted up, talking about we as sinners, how his blood saves, and then talks about him coming gloriously one day to take all of his children home. What a wonderful hymn, and everybody loves this.
0: That's Chris Allman, and here's Greater Vision with Hallelujah, What a Savior.

0: What a savior, that's greater vision. Coming up, Joseph Habedank and a song from the Down East Boys that's not a hymn, but it's a song about hymns.
1: Sitting on the front porch, waving at the cars that go by. Yeah, that's our hometown. And this is your hometown country station. 93.9 WMAV.
0: Welcome back to our Hymns of the Faith edition of the Gospel Greats. Dottie Rambo had many songs that landed in hymnals across the nation. One of those songs was redone this year by Joseph Habedank on the Day Wind Records album, We Shall Behold Him, a tribute to Dottie Rambo. Here's Joseph with Holy Spirit, Thou Art Welcome.

0: Spirit, thou art welcome. That's Joseph Habedank. The next song is not a hymn, but it's a song about hymns. Here's Ricky Carden of the Down East Boys.
1: For me, I love the old hymns of the church, and I grew up with that and still love those today. And Kenna incorporated so many of those song titles into this song. You know, when you're down, hey, you can sing a chorus of Love Lifted Me. When you're bound in some situation, hey, sing Glory to God, He Set Me Free. And there's so many other ones listed in the song.
0: That's Ricky Carden, and here are the Down East Boys with There's a Song for That.

0: There's a song for that. The Down East Boys. Chris Blue was the winner of The Voice. Chris says that victory almost pulled him away from Christ, but the old hymns helped him find his way back.
1: I chose to go the direction of hymns because after I left The Voice, I started doing music and trying things and meeting people. I started to lose myself. Again, I won the show, because I believe, because I kept Matthew 6, you know, in the forefront of my heart and mind, seek ye first kingdom of heaven. After I won the show, I was like, oh, I won. I got it. You know, I will, you know, forsake the thing that got me here, which Galatians talks about we should never do. You know, that which the Spirit has caused. Why must you think now your human strength will carry you to the end? I'm paraphrasing here, right? But basically it just says, if praying is what got you there, if the Spirit of God is what got you there, what makes you think your flesh is gonna carry it out? Or what makes you think your flesh is gonna finish that race? You know, and that's what I did. I got away from myself. I got away from God essentially, and thought, okay, well, I don't need you, God. How dumb of me. And I was like, all right, let's sit you down. Let me show you why you're here and whose you

0: who you belong to. Things started going away. And during the pandemic, when we had our daughter, and I was like, God, I don't know what I'm doing, because musically, I've done a lot. I've been successful in you know, some areas not as successful as I'd like to be. What am I doing next? What do you want me to do? And I heard the Spirit of the Lord say, son, I need you to get back to who you were. I need you to rediscover yourself. I need you to find me in you again. And he said, I want you to start over. And so that's why we're going back to the hymns, because those hymns are my foundation. It's truly, truly who I am, right? At my heart, at my most center core, like that's who I am. And I want people to know who I am. And so as we continue to tell the story, starting from the very beginning.
1: That's Chris Blue, and here he is with Near the Cross.

0: Near the Cross, that's Chris Blue. Coming up, more of our hymns of the faith and our Southern Gospel headlines for the week.
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0: Welcome back. Our Southern Gospel headlines for the week are coming up. It's our Hymns of the Faith edition of the program. Here's the Gaither Vocal Band with Revive Us Again.
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0: Revive Us Again, that's the Gaither Vocal Band. And now for our Southern Gospel headlines of the week. The Inspirationals Quartet of Texas is changing their name. Tenor John Rulopaul gives the details of the name change.
1: We changed the name because we wanted to draw a straight line back to where it all began. In 1938, Pop Wills started a family gospel quartet down in Texas. 20 years later, his son, Bob, formed the Inspirationals Quartet. And today, Bob's sons, Ron and Don, carry that legacy forward. I get to sing tenor alongside Scott Brand and Brian Elliott, Ron and Don, and we are the Wills Brothers Quartet. The name is new, but the heart and the mission haven't changed. Our debut single will be on Stowtown Records, I Don't Mind This Journey, and that'll be out real soon, so I hope the folks will be looking for it. Until then, you can look at the website, willsbrotherscquartet.com.
0: That's John Rulopaul. 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New Hall of Fame member Clayton Inman of the Tropic Quartet has just introduced a new book called I Did It for the Money. He gives us a sample of the book.
2: I'll be honest, coming back to the Singing Americans in 1985, that was not an easy transition. I hadn't been with the group 2 weeks before I found out just how tough it was going to be. So, you see, Michael English had just left, and man, the shoes he left behind were big ones. There was a song. Everybody in gospel music knew it, and everybody loved it. It was his. People heard that song, and they thought of Michael. And here I was, walking right

0: back into the group that recorded it. I thought I knew exactly how that was going to go, and I didn't.
1: That's Clayton Inman, and again, the book is called I Did It for the Money. Interesting title. Congratulations to Joseph and Lindsay Habedank on the birth of their twins on September the 15th, Emma London and Ella Layton. Congratulations to Joseph and Lindsay. My daughter, Kylie, and her husband, Kevin Cannavari, made my wife and I grandparents on September the 14th with the birth of little Ivy Jane. I'm sure she'll be on the Gospel Great someday hosting with Paul. Coming up next week on the program, we'll have the results of the Singing News Fan Awards. You don't want to miss it. And those are the Southern Gospel headlines for the week. We continue with our Hymns of the Faith edition. The Isaacs do some front porch singing with this beautiful hymn, I Will Praise Him. When

0: praise him. That's the Isaacs. And that'll wrap things up for hour one. More of the hymns of the faith coming up in hour two, including something old but new from the Hoppers.
1: First things first. Football fans, we have any of those football fans?
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Old man Wrigley lived in that white house down the street where I grew up. 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We struck a friendship up. Spent a few long summers out on his old porch swing. 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

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She said, "Oh, by the way, son,

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0: 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The Gospel
1: Greats. Hello, friend, and welcome back for hour two of The Gospel Greats, the greatest songs about the greatest message, the gospel. I'm Rodney Balcom, and coming up in hour two, we'll share more of our hymns of the faith.
2: Those hymns are my foundation. 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
1: So open up your hymnals.
3: And that song would just pierce my heart night after night.
1: It's all great gospel coming up right here on The Gospel Greats.

Gordon Moe, 'tis so sweet to trust in Jesus. Have you ever heard the story of that song? It was written by Louisa Stead. On a summer day around 1880, Louisa and her husband George took their young daughter Lily to Long Island Sound for a picnic outing. While enjoying their day together by the seashore, they heard cries for help from a young boy struggling against the tide offshore. Without hesitation, Louisa's husband plunged into the water in an attempt to save him. Tragically, both drowned as Louisa and Lily watched from the shore. Their world shattered before their eyes. In those darkest moments following loss and grief so profound, Louisa turned to the one constant in her life, her Savior.

0: wrote, "'Tis so sweet to trust in Jesus." Many of the old hymns have quite a story behind them. Kim Hopper recorded a classic hymn from Dottie Rambo and remembers why the song is so special.
1: I think when we started working with the Gaithers, we worked with them almost every weekend for about 7 years. Ben Spear would sing this song, "Sheltered in the Arms of God." And he had this cry in his voice, and he was getting older at the time. And that song would just pierce my heart night after night. And I thought, if I ever get a chance, I want to sing that song.
0: That's Kim Hopper, and here she is with "Sheltered in the Arms of God."

0: arms of God, that's Kim Hopper. Kelly Crabb recorded another great hymn of the faith in The Sweet By and By.
1: Blaine Johnson, who plays keys for us, he produced the album, and he brought me that arrangement, and I just fell in love with it. And we had said from the get-go, or Blaine had sort of said, Jason would be so good on this. And so Jason came in, and we knew the moment he started singing, it was like, of course, he did so well. So I love that.
0: That's Kelly Crabb, and here she is with her brother, Jason.

0: In the sweet by and by, that's Kelly Crabb with backup from her brother, Jason. More great hymns of the faith are coming up in just a moment. Jimmy Fortune, the Collingsworth family, and Southbound.
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2: Showers are likely this morning, then a chance of rain, mainly between 9 a.m. and 4 p.m. It's going to be cloudy with a high near 68 degrees, and then tonight it's going to be cloudy with a low near 56. Tomorrow it looks like it's going to be cloudy through mid-morning, then gradually clearing out with a high near 68 degrees and a low near 39. This is your pal Sam Reese, keeping you up to date with your weather.
0: Welcome back. Our Hymns of the Faith program continues with a song by Jimmy Fortune with his up-and-coming backup singers, the Gaither Vocal Band. Just a closer walk with thee.

0: Just a Closer Walk with Thee. That's Jimmy Fortune with the Gaither Vocal Band. With the classic hymns disappearing from many churches across the land, Kim Collingsworth says it was important for them to record a classics and hymns project.
1: We grew up on some of these incredible hymns and classic gospel songs back in the 70s and the 80s. And I had a deep desire that my kids and my grandkids and their generation would come to know these songs as well. You can't believe the response. I mean, applause as soon as we start the first line. Like, oh my goodness, I know this. I haven't heard this for years. And then there's young people, my kids included, saying, Mom, I've never heard this song, but this is amazing. So it's kind of a twofold purpose. Bring it back to the people such as myself who, you know, and others that grew up on this, and then introduce it to the new generation. So
0: that's Kim Collingsworth. And here is the Collingsworth family with We'll Understand It Better by and by.

0: understand it better by and by. That's the Collingsworth family. Clint Brown of Southbound has had great success in praise and worship circles, but Clint says his roots are the Southern gospel classics and hymns.
1: I think it shocked people because they didn't know my history. They didn't know I grew up in a little country church in Louisiana and sang Southern gospel. I was a teenager sitting on the 15th row of Lift the Roof Off of the Henson's live album in Lafayette, Louisiana. That's all we sang, you know, Rambo's, Henson's, Hemp Hills, you know, the Neelands. I mean, that's what I grew up singing. And to be honest with you, some of the most powerful moments in my ministry of praise and worship has been when I have been at a piano, sang the praise and worship that I've written and that the congregation's used to, and just go off into one of those hymns or one of those old songs that, you know, I grew up singing, that it shifts the atmosphere. So I think the only surprise for people is just, oh, you know, Pastor Clint Brown is now in Southern gospel. They don't realize that I've always been, you know, connected to Southern gospel music.
0: That's Clint Brown, and here's Southbound with No Not One.
2: There's

0: One, that's Southbound. More of our Hymns of the Faith coming up. 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
0: Welcome back. She was known as the Queen of Gospel Songwriters and the mother of congregational singing in America. Fanny J. Crosby was an American mission worker, poet, lyricist, and composer. She wrote more than 8,000 hymns and gospel songs, with more than 100 million copies printed. She's also known for her teaching and rescue mission work. By the end of the 19th century, she had become a household name. Ernie Haas and Signature Sound paid tribute to Fanny Crosby with a project they did back in 2016, the favorite hymns of Fanny Crosby. Here they are with Redeemed, How I Love.

Redeemed, how I love to proclaim it. That's Ernie Haas and Signature Sound. Listen to the lyric of the third verse of this song. Could we with ink the ocean fill, and were the skies of parchment made, were every stalk on earth a quill, and every man a scribe by trade, to write the love of God above, would drain the ocean dry, nor could the scroll contain the whole, though stretched from sky to sky. They don't write them like that anymore. Here's Guy Penrod with The Love of God.

0: is Great is Thy Faithfulness. 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
1: John, thanks for sharing that request. Those verses are, it is of the Lord's mercies that we are not consumed, because his compassions fail not. They are new every morning. Great is thy faithfulness. Here's Gold City.
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0: great is thy faithfulness, Gold City. Coming up, an old hymn that has been redone on the new album from the Hoppers. 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
1: USA.
0: Welcome back. The Hoppers have just completed a new album called Road to Grace. It's fantastic, and it includes a powerful recording of How Great Thou Art. Here are the Hoppers.

0: is with How Great Thou Art. In 2023, the Traffic Quartet recorded a project called Hymns and Worship. Eric Bennett talks about the album.
1: You know, everybody thinks, you know, we do the style of, you know, some progressive stuff or whatever, that we obviously, you know, somewhere or another, we've forgotten the old hymns, left them behind. This is not true. We absolutely love the hymns. We always have a hymn. Usually David plays a hymn every night on the harmonica. So we always have the hymns in our program somewhere.
0: That's Eric Bennett, and here is the Trumpet Quartet with It Is Well With My Soul.

0: well with my soul. That's the Triumphant Quartet. And that'll wrap things up with the program today. I hope you've enjoyed the great hymns of the faith that we've shared. If you have a request for an upcoming program, please call our 24-hour request line. That number is 800-452-1473. Again, 800-452-1473. Coming up next week, we'll be sharing the results of the Singing News Fan Awards.
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0: The results are in, and we'll bring them to you next week. I'm Rodney Balcom. Thank you for listening today. Remember, the gospel is the good news. Let's all strive to know Him and to make Him known. And we'll look for you again next week right here, Lord willing, with more of the Gospel Greats.
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3: 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We've got William Byron, who will win stage number one. Marcin Hosemar ducks to the inside now. Chase Briscoe goes to the high side.
0: The South Point 400. 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
6: Showers are likely this morning, then a chance of rain, mainly between 9 a.m. and 4 p.m. It's going to be cloudy with a high near 68 degrees, and then tonight it's going to be cloudy with a low near 56. Tomorrow it looks like it's going to be cloudy through mid-morning, then gradually clearing out with a high near 68 degrees and a low near 39. 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

0: Showers are likely this morning, then a chance of rain, mainly between 9 a.m. and 4 p.m. It's going to be cloudy with a high near 68 degrees, and then tonight it's going to be cloudy with a low near 56. Tomorrow it looks like it's going to be cloudy through mid-morning, then gradually clearing out with a high near 68 degrees and a low near 39. This is your pal Sam Reese, keeping you up to date with your weather. 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
6: Showers are likely this morning, then a chance of rain, mainly between 9 a.m. and 4 p.m. It's going to be cloudy with a high near 68 degrees, and then tonight it's going to be cloudy with a low near 56. Tomorrow it looks like it's going to be cloudy through mid-morning, then gradually clearing out with a high near 68 degrees and a low near 39. 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
3: I

0: Showers are likely this morning, then a chance of rain, mainly between 9 a.m. and 4 p.m. It's going to be cloudy with a high near 68 degrees, and then tonight it's going to be cloudy with a low near 56. Tomorrow it looks like it's going to be cloudy through mid-morning, then gradually clearing out with a high near 68 degrees and a low near 39. 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
5: Showers are likely this morning, then a chance of rain, mainly between 9 a.m. and 4 p.m. It's going to be cloudy with a high near 68 degrees, and then tonight it's going to be cloudy with a low near 56. Tomorrow it looks like it's going to be cloudy through mid-morning, then gradually clearing out with a high near 68 degrees and a low near 39. 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
6: On a warm summer's evening, on a train bound for nowhere, I met up with a gambler. We were both too tired to sleep, so we took turns of staring out the window at the darkness till boredom overtook us. And he began to speak. He said, "Son, I've made a life

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0: Showers are likely this morning, then a chance of rain, mainly between 9 a.m. and 4 p.m. It's going to be cloudy with a high near 68 degrees, and then tonight it's going to be cloudy with a low near 56. Tomorrow it looks like it's going to be cloudy through mid-morning, then gradually clearing out with a high near 68 degrees and a low near 39. This is your pal Sam Reese, keeping you up to date with your weather.
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4: Showers are likely this morning, then a chance of rain, mainly between 9 a.m. and 4 p.m. It's going to be cloudy with a high near 68 degrees, and then tonight it's going to be cloudy with a low near 56. Tomorrow it looks like it's going to be cloudy through mid-morning, then gradually clearing out with a high near 68 degrees and a low near 39. 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

0: Showers are likely this morning, then a chance of rain, mainly between 9 a.m. and 4 p.m. It's going to be cloudy with a high near 68 degrees, and then tonight it's going to be cloudy with a low near 56. Tomorrow it looks like it's going to be cloudy through mid-morning, then gradually clearing out with a high near 68 degrees and a low near 39. This is your pal Sam Reese, keeping you up to date with your weather.
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3: 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We've got William Byron, who will win stage number one. Larson Hosemar ducks to the inside now. Chase Briscoe goes to the high side.
0: The South Point 400. 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
8: Showers are likely this morning, then a chance of rain, mainly between 9 a.m. and 4 p.m. It's going to be cloudy with a high near 68 degrees, and then tonight it's going to be cloudy with a low near 56. Tomorrow it looks like it's going to be cloudy through mid-morning, then gradually clearing out with a high near 68 degrees and a low near 39. This is your pal Sam Reese, keeping you up to date with your weather.

down to Georgia. He was looking for a soul to steal. He was in a bind because he was way behind and he was willing to make a deal. When he came across this young man sawing on a fiddle and playing it hot, and the devil jumped up on a hickory stump and said, "Boy, let me tell you what. I guess you didn't know it, but I'm a fiddle player too. And if you'd care to take a dare, I'll make a bet with you. Now you play pretty good fiddle, boy, but give the devil his due. 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
4: Yeah, I've been sitting around playing them haggard sounds, running them memories up. 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

0: Showers are likely this morning, then a chance of rain, mainly between 9 a.m. and 4 p.m. It's going to be cloudy with a high near 68 degrees, and then tonight it's going to be cloudy with a low near 56. Tomorrow it looks like it's going to be cloudy through mid-morning, then gradually clearing out with a high near 68 degrees and a low near 39. This is your pal Sam Reese, keeping you up to date with your weather.
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4: Showers are likely this morning, then a chance of rain, mainly between 9 a.m. and 4 p.m. It's going to be cloudy with a high near

68 degrees, and then tonight it's going to be cloudy with a low near 56. Tomorrow it looks like it's going to be cloudy through mid-morning, then gradually clearing out with a high near 68 degrees and a low near 39. 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

0: Showers are likely this morning, then a chance of rain, mainly between 9 a.m. and 4 p.m. It's going to be cloudy with a high near 68 degrees, and then tonight it's going to be cloudy with a low near 56. Tomorrow it looks like it's going to be cloudy through mid-morning, then gradually clearing out with a high near 68 degrees and a low near 39. This is your pal Sam Reese, keeping you up to date with your weather.
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6: Showers are likely this morning, then a chance of rain, mainly between 9 a.m. and 4 p.m. It's going to be cloudy with a high near 68 degrees, and then tonight it's going to be cloudy with a low near 56. Tomorrow it looks like it's going to be cloudy through mid-morning, then gradually clearing out with

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0: Dr. Joey Logano, Vegas delivers wins to those who get hot at the right time.
1: You get hot at the right times and you capitalize and you score. 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That's a lot more than what the second place guy is going to get.
0: But in Vegas, it's all about taking chances. In fact, our own Nick Yeoman may have said it best.
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2: Thank you very much, Kent Bernhardt, for that nice lead-up to today's South Point 400. Six Toyota Camrys are at the front of the field right now. Five of them, well, they're going to start this race with four Joe Gibbs Toyotas in the first two rows and Tyler Reddick. But the one at the front of the field, that's the 2026 Toyota Camry XSE Pace Car. We're about to get the command to fire engines before that pace car rolls off here at Las Vegas Motor Speedway.
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4: 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It's the chase, baby!

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1: 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Starting 36 will be Noah Gregson, the Rust Truck Center's Ford. 35th, Josh Berry in the Eero Ford. 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
2: 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His brother Austin Dillon starts 28th in the Toys for Tots Chevrolet alongside Todd Gilliland in the Loves Travel Stops Ford. 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It's the ALP Nicotine Pouches Toyota for Riley Herbst starting 22nd, alongside Eric Jones in 21st in the Dollar Tree Toyota.
1: Chase contender Ryan Blaney starts 20th, the Menards Duracell Ford. A.J. 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Ross Chastain starts 17th in the Tootsie's Orchid Lounge Chevrolet. 16th will be Brad Keselowski, the Consumer Cellular Ford. Alex Bowman starts 15th in the Ally Chevrolet. 14th will be Chris Buescher in the Castrol Ford. 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

0: William Byron starting 8th today, alongside Austin Cindric in 7th in the Auto Trader Ford. Kyle Larson starts 6th in the Hendrick Cars Kyle Busch Tribute Chevrolet, alongside Tyler Reddick in 5th in the Jordan Brand Toyota. And for the 4th position, it's Chase Briscoe in the Bass Pro Shops Toyota. 3rd is Christopher Bell in the Ream Toyota. 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
0: 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All right, we're going to go age before beauty. Congrats, Brett McMillan. You get to go first. Who are you picking today, my friend?
13: Well, thank you very much. I appreciate that. I will gladly take age before beauty. I'm going to go with a guy who has never won here before, but says this is his favorite track. He's run better here than any place else. He has never won. Christopher Bell, 4th in the spring, 1st in the fall.
0: All right, let's keep going down pit lane. Wendy Venturini, who's going to victory lane today?
14: Well, since he left the 3-time-in-a-row winner here at Las Vegas at the end of the day today, I will take him. Thank you, Brett. Denny Hamlin, our pole sitter, will make it 3 in a row in Vegas.
0: All right, Heather DeBoe, who do you think is going to taste a little victory in Sin City?
15: Well, not only is this guy a competitor, but I've got the feel-good story. He's a 3-time Vegas winner, and he's going to go back-to-back with wins. That's Kyle Larson. And not only that, he's got that Kyle Busch throwback paint scheme, and he will put it in victory lane here at Kyle's home track.
0: That would be a very popular win, Brad Gilley, for our points leader.
1: That would for sure. What a beautiful car it is as well. Field is heading down pit road as they set the lights on their digital dash and make sure they lock in pit road speed as they do that. Let's once again survey our turn announcers as the field goes through turns 1 and 2 today. They will get a hint of strawberry aroma. That's because Andrew Curlin spilled his pink drink all over himself today. Hopefully you're cleaned up out there, Andrew.
8: It was black coffee, Brad, actually. No, it's a beautiful view here in turns one and two. And not to spill the beans on a pretty well-known secret, but it is hot. Drivers are expecting a lot of off-throttle time here in turns one and two. The

0: car's not that great at sliding works this afternoon on the mile and a half here at Las Vegas Motor Speedway.
1: That is such a good point, Pat Patterson. Brad, I feel like there are going to be a lot of drivers, especially in this first stage, going to be a little on edge with these temperatures up around 96, 97 miles per hour. And as Pat pointed out, boy, you want these Gen 7 cars stuck to the racetrack.
2: With our Sunoco fuel window, they can almost go the entirety of stage number one. That ends at lap number 80. But the fuel window is 70 laps. I have a feeling with some of the tire issues we saw yesterday show up, crew chiefs are probably going to be a little more open to splitting that stage. But you never know. Someone is always going to push you to the edge, and that's what we love about great NASCAR racing. We've got the front row, all Joe Gibbs Racing. Denny Hamlin, Ty Gibbs occupying row number one. Christopher Bell and Chase Briscoe in row number two. But that is not a given. The fastest car contest happened yesterday, Nick Yeoman. The race happens today, and we're going to find out over 267 laps what the fastest way to the checkered flag is.
1: There are many ways you can win a race. There are many ways you can win in Las Vegas. There are four brightly painted red and white dice to either side of the start-finish line here at Las Vegas, and it's just about time to let them roll down the front straightaway here for the South Point 400. There are just five races remaining after today in the 2026 NASCAR Chase for the Cup. It has been ultra-competitive. Kyle Larson is your points leader, but he's got a lot of drivers breathing down his neck, including Denny Hamlin and Christopher Bell, who start up front. Pace car is at the midway point of the back straightaway, that Nellis straightaway. It's warm, it's hot, and Pat Patterson, it is time to go racing here in Las Vegas.
0: And the entire Joe Gibbs Racing fleet is at the front of the field. As we know, they had a great qualifying day. The fans are all on their feet now as the parade of cars, all the colors, everybody in the grandstand waving as they make their way through turns three and now heading towards turn four. Denny Hamlin up there with his teammate Ty Gibbs. They are all set to go this afternoon. We're halfway home in the chase for the championship, and this starts in the second half right now as the pace car makes its left. We're ready to go.
2: We are going to get into Patriot Mobile stage number one as the field makes their way across the front straightaway. The green flag getting ready to be dropped here at Las Vegas Motor Speedway. Denny Hamlin, the control car. The green flag is out. He will get a big jump on his teammate Ty Gibbs. Second place will run side by side. Christopher Bell on the inside. We already have a car that's gone around. Cody Ware in his Evel Knievel Chevrolet spun, went through the grass, and we continue racing.
3: They continue racing down the back straightaway.
0: Denny by about two car lengths, make it three over Ty Gibbs. Gibbs now going to drive to the bottom of the racetrack. Chase Briscoe is going to come along for that second spot, but it's Denny Hamlin off turn four.
1: Here come 35 of 36 cars out of turn number four, and it is Denny Hamlin with a three car length advantage. Battle is for second. Ty Gibbs to the bottom. Chase Briscoe glued to his outside in one.
3: And he's got his Joe Gibbs Racing teammate Christopher Bell behind him, but the battle for second is on. It's Briscoe in the middle. It's Ty Gibbs down low. Give the spot to Chase Briscoe.
0: Briscoe takes the second spot. Gibbs moves back to third. Right behind him, Christopher Bell, Tyler Reddick in the mix. Then there's Kyle Larson. Once again, here's the battle off of turn number four.
2: Tyler Reddick all the way on the high side, trying to take away that fifth spot from Kyle Larson. But up front, Ty Gibbs has reclaimed second from Chase Briscoe as they rocket back to one.
3: And Briscoe wants that position back, but looking a little further back, Kyle Larson down low. It's Tyler Reddick. That's the battle for the fifth position. Larson and Reddick are going to drag race down the back straightaway.
0: Reddick's got a little bit of advantage here as he moves up, and right behind him, Larson falls in line. Midway through three and four, Tyler Reddick, the first man to go to the top side of the racetrack.
1: He has put it on the top side, and he's going to use that momentum to clear Kyle Larson and secure that fifth position. It's still Denny Hamlin up front as they race back to one.
3: And here's the battle for the third position. Christopher Bell is peeking to the inside of his teammate, Chase Briscoe. It's still Joe Gibbs Racing, 1, 2, 3, 4. Chase Briscoe, though, will get a better run off the corner.
0: A little further back, watching Bubba Wallace. He's got a good head of steam here, trying to catch up to that top 10 as he works the top side of the racetrack. Meanwhile, here's Hamlin off of turn number four by about eight car lengths.
2: Bubba Wallace taking the high side. He's trying to get around William Byron. He'll have to tuck in behind. Behind them, a side-by-side battle, Chevy versus Ford. Carson Hocevar has just driven around Austin Cindric.
3: And right in front of them is another side-by-side battle. It's Bubba Wallace down low. William Byron right in the middle through the racetrack here, the back half of the top 10. They're wheel to wheel down the backstretch.
0: Well, they stay locked together down the Nellis backstretch now as they go ahead into turn number three. To the bottom of the racetrack, that's where Bubba goes. Upstairs is where William is at. And that battle between Hocevar and the Brad

0: Hunter Skinny. The Austin Cedric is a good one.
1: Yeah, they stay glued together, Pat, out of turn number four as Carson Osevar trying to cling to that ninth position. Cedric, though, has a good charge, Andrew, to the bottom of the racetrack.
2: He did. Kyle Larson also just took the fifth position just now, but watching that battle, they're wheel to wheel. It's Cedric down low, Osevar up high.
0: A little bit up further up front. Here comes Bubba Wallace again. Got a good start to this race here as he goes after his teammate. Bottom of the racetrack. Reddick moves up the track, and Bubba's going to take the spot.
3: Bubba Wallace will claim that sixth position. Tyler Reddick is going to tuck in right behind, but he's going to be right on his rear deck lid as they head back to one.
2: Reddick is not done with his 23-11 teammate in Bubba Wallace. He will follow him in his tire tracks. Now look a little lower. Further back, Osevar and Cedric are heating up once again. Cedric is down low, tries to clear Osevar. Osevar tries to cross him over.
0: Osevar in a black car with white numbers today. Being challenged, going three wide now as we watch Ryan Blaney go to the bottom of the racetrack, trying to make things work. Three wide, they stay off of turn number four.
1: That was a big moment for the car in the middle. That's Michael McDowell. He had to jump out of the throttle, so Blaney gets around him. So does Brad Keselowski. Andrew, that's right around the 15th position.
2: And Keselowski still working on that driver who is inside. Ryan Blaney is driving away. McDowell trying to make some moves on him. Keselowski, though, will secure his spot.
0: Yeah, Brad K moves up midway down the backstretch. Once again, chases it down to the top side of the racetrack, rather. He'd like to close in on Bubba Wallace just now exiting turn four.
3: Closer to the front, Bubba Wallace is on the move in a big way. He just drove to the inside of Kyle Larson, move him into the top five.
2: Boy, these Toyotas are fast today. They're running 1, 2, 3, 4, 5. Kyle Larson, though, wants to be the fastest Chevrolet. He takes a peek to the inside of Bubba Wallace, but Bubba shuts the door.
0: Larson in that Kyle Busch tribute scheme as they work into turn number three. Call it 2 to 3 car lengths down at the bottom of the racetrack. But Bubba is on a mission. He is moving.
1: Yeah, Bubba Wallace has essentially said, hey, don't forget, I've got a Toyota as well. And he is starting to track down Christopher Bell for that fourth position. Andrew, they're separated by just a car length or two.
2: And he's catching them in a heartbeat. That one car length is now down to about a half car length. Bubba Wallace trying to search for some speed. He'll go to the middle of the racetrack and try to get a run on Christopher Bell.
0: Bubba had to chase it up the racetrack just a little bit off of turn two. That gave Christopher Bell some running room. It also gave Larson an opportunity to try to catch up a little bit midway in 3 and 4.
3: Up front, Denny Hamlin continues to lead this race, but he's not quite driving away from Ty Gibbs or Chase Briscoe running in 2nd and 3rd. Nick, the gap there is about 0.6 of a second between 1st and 2nd, about a half of a second between 2nd and 3rd. Have to wonder if right now, here in these opening laps, while we still have a fresh racetrack, if Hamlin's out front, but maybe not just trying to maintain that lead right now and maybe be a little conservative with his Toyota.
1: It's a great theory. There's no doubt about it. Those four Joe Gibbs Toyotas, they started up front. Once we dropped the green flag, they have stayed there. Bubba Wallace has been the car on the charge as he has crept his way into the fifth position. Then you've got Tyler Reddick running 6th. So, Brad, the Toyotas flexing a little bit early on here at Las Vegas Motor Speedway.
3: Bubba Wallace continuing to flex in front of you, Andrew.
2: He is looking to the inside of Christopher Bell, call it half a car length as they race down the back straightaway, Pat.
0: Yeah, about 2.5 car lengths separate Bubba Wallace from Christopher Bell. Bubba in a kind of a day-glow car, I guess is what I would call it. Almost a yellow car off turn four.
3: And as they come off of turn number four, Denny Hamlin leads Ty Gibbs, followed by Chase Briscoe, Christopher Bell, and Bubba Wallace as they're back in one.
2: And Christopher Bell trying to hold off Bubba. He will go to the bottom. That is Bubba Wallace. Christopher Bell runs the middle of the racetrack. Bubba might be able to get to his inside. No, he can't do it in turns 1 and 2.
0: Bubba go right behind Bell now down the Nellis straightaway into turn number three. Wallace likes the middle of the racetrack. Bell down at the bottom of the racetrack. Bubba trying to get a good run off the corner.
1: This is the battle for the fourth position. Christopher Bell, strong charge out of turn number four. He'll open up a gap. Meanwhile, Ty Gibbs starting to inch his way forward towards race leader Denny Hamlin.
2: He is getting closer and closer in Denny Hamlin's rear view. Hamlin runs the middle groove of the racetrack. Ty Gibbs about a half a lane lower than they are as they race down the back straightaway.
0: Yeah, we'll watch Gibbs this time and see what part of the racetrack he likes. So far, we have begun to see quite a few cars on my end of the racetrack go up next to the wall. Gibbs right now about 7 car lengths off the leader.
3: William Byron just passed his teammate Kyle Larson. Move Byron now up to the 7th spot as we have 6 Toyotas running in the top 6 back to 1.
2: They are an impressive show so far from the Toyotas. Ty Gibbs will follow Denny Hamlin and his tire tracks about 4 car lengths back of the race leader. We may see a battle for the lead here soon.
0: Watching Kyle Larson continue to work on Brad Keselowski. Out of turn 2, down the back stretch they go. Or excuse me, make that Austin Cedric that I'm talking about.

0: down to the bottom of the racetrack. Larson goes, and he's going to try to take that spot away on turn four.
1: Yeah, so two straight laps. Kyle Larson lost a spot to William Byron. That was for seventh, and then Austin Cindric just wrestled away the eighth position. Let's check in on pit lane with our Napa pit reporter, Heather DeBow.
2: And in listening in on Kyle Larson's communication to his crew chief, Cliff Daniels, he did tell him a few laps ago he is a little edgy, so that five car just a little loose now, and that could be the reason why we saw him drop just a couple spots.
3: Thank you very much, Heather. We have 15 laps complete, 65 to go in stage number one. Denny Hamlin leads Ty Gibbs, Chase Briscoe, Christopher Bell, Bubba Wallace, your top five.
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1: 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He's got a half a second lead over Ty Gibbs. 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
1: Randy and Heather DeBow calling the action in the turns. We have Andrew Kurlin and Pat Patterson. We are 21 laps into the South Point 400, and Toyota has been dominant up front. Denny Hamlin has led all 21 laps so far. Teammate Ty Gibbs runs in second. Then it's Chase Briscoe and Christopher Bell. Those all Joe Gibbs teammates. And two 23-11 teammates of Bubba Wallace and Tyler Reddick running fifth and sixth respectively. William Byron seventh. Eighth is Austin Cindric. Carson Hocevar is ninth. And Nick Kyle Larson has dropped down to 10th.
12: Yeah, I think the storyline right now are the top two in points. It has been smooth sailing for Denny Hamlin after he dropped the green flag. He has opened up a one-second lead. He's led all 22 laps. But you're right. Big concerns for Kyle Larson as he has started to fade his way now outside of the top 10 as Ryan Blaney takes a peek to the inside. So Larson starting to fall. That's exactly what those drivers, second, third, fourth, and fifth, that's exactly what they're looking for.
1: Well, I can't think of a better time than to welcome Toyota into the booth after they've been dominating the early laps of this race. Right now, it is the senior marketing manager of Toyota Racing, Mike Pricer. Mike, welcome up to the PRN booth on a beautiful day in Las Vegas.
13: Yeah, thank you for having me, and it is a beautiful day in Las Vegas. It's a little warm, but beautiful.
1: It is a little warm. Toyota Motors North America is in my hometown in North Texas, Plano, Texas, and of course, the Tundras are built in San Antonio. We're proud of that as well. I see firsthand a lot of things that Toyota does in the community, and boy, you guys really brought that to Las Vegas with some activation at UNLV and a lot of other things that you're doing for veterans as well.
13: Yeah, so on Thursday we're at UNLV and we call it the College Tour. This is our second time doing it. where we're trying to bring in motorsports, stuff about the brand into the local market and try to get engaged with the next generation of fans and

0: teach them about the sport, teach them about Toyota. And then we were really fortunate to have Vegas's own Riley Herbst with us. And between UNLV, the football team, and the engagement, I don't know who had more fun, the fans or Riley, but it was really good to have him come back and be part of his community and just engage with them. And between the things we had, like driving sims, pit stop challenges, so we had technicians from the local Finley Toyota there to teach people how to service their cars, ask questions about that, so it just wasn't about racing. And then yesterday, we worked on a program with Johnny and Terry Gray, who are from Tricon, our truck team, and we worked with Brawnability, and what it is through the charity called Rebuilding Lives Through Mobility, they find a veteran who maybe have a mobility challenge, and they donate a Toyota Sienna Brawnability van that's customized to their needs. So yesterday, we had the honor and the privilege to meet Andrew Pike, and he got his Sienna, and just meeting with the family and learning more about it, but just a little bit about Andrew. He was a specialist and then in the 1st Battalion 505 Parachute Infantry Regiment. And in March of 27 in Iraq, he was shot he had a wound into his abdomen, and from there he had paraplegic in the lower extremities. So this donation really helps them and the family just have mobility. So it's been really, really honor program. It's the fourth time we've done it, and we have two more during the chase that we're going to continue doing this. But it was made possible by Johnny and Terry Gray, and I can't underscore their support in this enough and Brawnability.
1: Certainly some great outreach, there's no doubt about it. 20th season, Mike, for Toyota. It's been a season of a lot of highs. Tyler Reddick wins the Daytona 500. Corey Heim wins the Brickyard. Lots of drivers in championship contention. What's your outlook for the rest of the year here in the chase?
0: Hopefully more of this what we're seeing today, but just reflecting on the season, I know that we have five races to go after this and a lot can happen, but from a Toyota perspective, this is probably one of the better seasons we've had, probably at least since 2019, and just showing all the teams being competitive and then going into the chase, right? Six drivers in the chase, and out of that, it's the most ever for Toyota to have into the chase. And then you have Christopher and Denny, like, in striking distance. And I think hopefully the fans are enjoying the chase and coming. I know from a Toyota perspective, we're just glad to see the competition. And fingers crossed we can bring home at least a driver's championship and our fourth manufacturer's championship since we've been in the sport, and be the first since 2019.
2: That would be very incredible. Well, as a Toyota driver, I've bragged about it many times, the iForce Max Hybrid 4Runner that I drive. Look, there's not been a trailer I've hooked up to that thing has said no to. It is incredible. So thank you for what you do in racing. Thank you for what you do for PRN and for the race fans. And thank you for the amazing vehicles Toyota builds.
0: Awesome. Thank you for having us. And I hope all the race fans enjoy the race today. And stay cool and let's have some fun.
2: Awesome. Sounds great. Mike Pricer from Toyota Motors North America. He is the senior marketing manager of Toyota Racing and just an awesome guy all the way around. We're hearing we're within a couple laps of green flag pit stops here in the South Point 400. Denny Hamlin has led all 31 laps so far, Nick, and well, he's trying to do this week what Kyle Larson did last.
1: That's right, and that is secure a 76-point weekend. You can do that by winning both stages, the race, and securing the fastest overall lap. Right now, Toyota cars run 1 through 6. Hamlin, Gibbs, Briscoe, Bell, Reddick, and Wallace have also started to see some drivers fall a lap down. And boy, Trackhouse is struggling right now, Brad, as both Connor Cilic and Ross Chastain have already fallen a lap down.
2: Yeah, and big time struggling as well. Colling Racing, the first ones to open up the pit road as A.J. Allmendinger is coming down. And you can bet if they're trying to split the stage, we're still going to be about 8 laps away from doing that. But we also did see some high tire wear yesterday, and before this track really rubbers in, I'm sure the crew chiefs are going to want to get a good look at those Goodyear Eagles and find out exactly what they're doing out there on the racetrack. The pace that Denny Hamlin is running right now, 31.4 seconds, and I just want to mark that, Nick, once we put on the fresh tires just to see what our lap time drop-off is with tire degradation. You mentioned Trackhouse. I see an orchid-colored Tootsie-sponsored Chevrolet of Ross Chastain coming down pit road, and he is going to go all the way to Brett McMillan.
3: And as you guys talked about, this car has been ill-handled from the very beginning. Didn't have a bad starting spot. He's kind of in the middle of the pack. They're going to make some major adjustments to this car. He has come to a stop in his pit stall. Tearaway gone from the front windshield. They're giving a slight chassis adjustment on the right side. They're doing most of

0: pass goes in there. Pressure finishes up on the left side. And he peels out. Head of the goal.
1: And a longer stop here for Kyle Larson. They're working on the right side of the number five. He told his team he needs grip. And really edgy there. But they, Cliff Daniels did say they would make a longer stop with an air pressure adjustment and work on the front end. But they spent quite some time on the right side of the front of the five.
2: Thank you very much, Heather. These car suspensions have a coilover shock system, and they're able to adjust that, actually, if they don't have the travel they want, the handling they want. And during green flag stops, Nick, is actually the better opportunity to be able to do something like that.
3: Meanwhile, all four Joe Gibbs Toyotas have come to pit lane. Denny Hamlin, Ty Gibbs, Chase Briscoe, and Christopher Bell. Here they come to you, Brett McMillan.
0: And Denny Hamlin says the car is just a little bit loose. So we'll see what they do as far as that. They'll probably get a slight air pressure adjustment. He comes to a stop to a sixth stall. They're going to the right side. It's going to be just a slight air pressure adjustment for Hamlin. Ty Gibbs also in. He said the car was a little bit loose, finishing up on him. Dropped the car. He hit back out, and it's back to Heather DeVoe.
1: And William Byron was in there. He said he's freer than he'd like to be, so they tightened him up. Also in was Chris Buescher. He was tight in the center of the race car. And Tyler Reddick in. He just said on the radio he may be having an alternator issue. He said the car was cutting off down the backstretch, but as far as handling goes, it's trending tight on the 45. Whitney Vinturini.
4: Chase Briscoe is in from the third position, a little bit loose. It was a very fast pit stop. Four tires, Sunoco fuel, also down pit road. We had Chase Elliott, who is a little bit free right now. Four tires and fuel for Chase Elliott. Heather DeVoe.
1: And Joey Logano was in. He said he's a 7.5 out of 10 loose and lacking right rear grip. So an adjustment there for the 22. Four Goodyear tires and Sunoco fuel. Brett McMillan.
0: And Josh Berry's coming to stop at his pit stall. He said that car has been loose. They're giving him some work. Bubba Wallace also is coming to stop. He said he needs some lateral center grip. So they're going to get him a air pressure adjustment. Four tire change. Filled up the Sunoco fuel, and he peels back out. That is an 8.4 second stop.
2: 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And when they do that, we'll see if Denny Hamlin cycles back to the lead. 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
3: Back at Las Vegas Motor Speedway, Austin Cindric's been running in the top 10 for much of today. Wendy Venturini, what can you tell us about the Team Penske driver's day?
4: Yes, he lost some ground early on, but he was just very, very loose and questioned whether he had a problem with the right rear tire. So Austin Cindric came down pit road. It was four tires, Sunoco fuel. Also, Austin Hill came down pit road. He had gained 10 spots out there on the racetrack, and he said, keep this race car exactly the same all day long.
3: Thank you so much, Wendy. Brad, it's been a perfect day for Joe Gibbs Racing until now, as one of their drivers just took a trip down pit lane.
2: That's right. Making a 45-mile-per-hour trip down pit lane is the number 54 of Ty Gibbs. He was popped for speeding on that green flag cycle of pit stops, and that is going to cost him. Hopefully, he can maintain a spot on the lead lap as we wind down this stage. 40 laps in, 40 laps to go in Patriot Mobile stage number one. Ryan Blaney now coming down pit road. Carson Hosevar coming down pit road. Also, Daniel Suarez is bringing his car onto pit road here as the green flag cycle continues, and we go to Wendy Venturini.
4: Ryan Blaney slides into his pit stall. He has been a little bit free on the racetrack with the feedback from Ryan Blaney. The team already on the left side of the car for their four tires and Sunoco fuel. Brett McMillan.
0: Carson Hosevar is saying he also has been a little bit free to give him a four-tire change. Sunoco fuel dropped that car. 10.2 second stop. Heather DeBow.
1: And Daniel Suarez losing grip that run. He also mentioned shattering the front, and he did say he might have had a vibration during that run, so we'll monitor that on the 7.
2: All right, thank you very much to our NAPA Auto Parts pit reporters. So green flag cycles have gone through. When we come back, we'll give you a full field rundown as we are halfway through Patriot Mobile stage number one.
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2: Under caution for the first time here in the South Point 400. Got a spin in front of you, Pat Patterson.
3: Yeah, the number 38 car has found his way onto the pit road now as he works his way into pit lane. Looked like a single car turnaround there. You know, when I looked up, Zane Smith was already sideways, and he got a hold of it pretty quick. May have gotten into the wall just a little bit as you exit turn four, but he's in his pit now.
2: It was a single car spin, Pat. Zane Smith entered turn three on the bottom. That car just kind of got out from under him, and it walked up the racetrack, backed it into the wall. Very light contact with the outside safer barrier there in turn four, but certainly, Brad, enough to put us under our first caution of the day.
4: And for Zane Smith's teammate, Todd Gilliland, he had actually not made his pit stop, so that's going to put him back on the lead lap and allow him to come down pit road all on his own. 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
10: Yeah, 45 of Tyler Reddick was in. They decided to do right side tires. Also behind him, Joey Logano in the 22, wanting another adjustment. Four fresh sticker tires for him as well. Wendy Venturini.
11: Alex Bowman is back in, and they're going to put tires on. It's going to be four tires. Two tires for the 48 of Alex Bowman. They psyched us out there. Austin Hill's on pit road. Shane Van Gisbergen also hitting pit road. Brett McMillan.
12: Two tires for Denny Hamlin. Said the car fired off too tight. Bubba Wallace also came in. He got two tires as well. And Ty Gibbs came back in after he got busted for speeding, and he got a four-tire change and an adjustment.
2: So kind of interesting. Did have some drivers stayed out, including Chase Briscoe and Christopher Bell. They're going to assume the top two spots, but Denny Hamlin, Brad, opts to give up the race lead.
4: All right, well, they know what they're doing with that race car and what he wants. We'll come back. We'll give you a full field rundown before heading through the Echo Park Automotive Restart Zone here in the South Point 400.
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3: Chase Briscoe has assumed the lead. He'll be the control car through the Echo Park Automotive restart zone. Christopher Bell will join him up front. Chase Elliott runs third. Fourth is Ryan Blaney. Fifth, Carson Hocevar. Sixth, Daniel Suarez. Michael McDowell in seventh. 8th is Cole Custer. Denny Hamlin, the first car to come down pit road during this cycle. He'll restart from the 9th position. Tyler Reddick is 10th.
12: 11th right now is Bubba Wallace. 12th is William Byron. 13th is Austin Cindric. 14th is Riley Herbst. Brad Keselowski is going to restart 15th ahead of Ryan Preece in 16th. Then it's Alex Bowman in 17th. Todd Gilliland 18th. Chris Buescher in 19th. Austin Hill is 20th. And Brad, for the other chase contenders, Joey Logano is going to restart 21st. Ty Gibbs back on the lead lap in 26th. Kyle Larson also back on the lead lap. He's going to restart in 30th.
3: And Larson made some major adjustments under green. That's why he has fallen so far back. The Toyota Camry XSE pace car has hit pit road. We'll head through the Echo Park Automotive restart zone. 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Green flag is back out. Chase Briscoe, the control car, gets a little bump from Ryan Blaney. He will try and clear his teammate and move right up in front of Christopher Bell.
13: Briscoe is shot like a bullet out of a gun so far, but Bell thinks otherwise. They may go three wide. Briscoe shuts the door. Here comes Ryan Blaney to Briscoe's inside. Side-by-side race lead.
14: Blaney trying to lead this race for the first time today. Right now he's trying to battle to hold on to the second spot. Briscoe midway through three and four. He's got the lead. We'll pull the train off turn four.
12: What a shot Chase Briscoe just got from Christopher Bell entering turn number three. It launched him to the race lead, and Bell had the pace to grab second. Now Bell's going to try to set up his teammate in turn one.
13: He faked high, and now Bell goes low. He's on the inside of his Joe Gibbs Racing teammate, Chase Briscoe. Briscoe's going to get a strong run off the corner and shut the door at Christopher Bell.
14: A pair of Toyotas up front, then you got yourself a Ford and a Chevy. That's the way they go into turn number three. Ryan Blaney wanted that second spot. Tried to go underneath Christopher Bell, couldn't get it done.
3: Had the door slammed on him by Christopher Bell. That's allowed Chase Briscoe now to drive out by three car lengths. Now the battle for third. Chase Elliott looking low on Blaney.
13: Blaney just shut the door on Chase Elliott in corner entry. Daniel Suarez got a huge shove from Carson Hocevar. That will allow him to go to the inside of Chase Elliott as they drag race down the backstretch.
14: Yeah, two blue and white cars there go together down the Nellis straightaway. On the inside is Savard, and on the outside is Bell. They worked their way off of the corner.
12: It is Chase Briscoe, your race leader. Then it's Christopher Bell. Ryan Blaney runs third, and Daniel Suarez does pull off that pass. He takes the fourth spot from Chase Elliott as they

0: Oh, Roar back into one.
1: And the pressure is on behind them. It's Tyler Reddick to the inside of Carson Hosabar, Bubba Wallace, and Denny Hamlin. Follow them all in. Let's follow the battle between Hamlin and Bubba Wallace.
2: Well, that is a good fight right there. Bubba Wallace trying to hang on to the back of the number 11 down at the bottom of the racetrack. That's where you find Michael McDowell. They sort it out now as they get off of turn four.
3: 27 laps to go this time by back in the field. We have some serious three-wide racing. Joey Logano's trying to move his way through the field up in front of them. Door-to-door, Austin Hill is tangled with Shane Van Gisbergen.
1: And moving further up in front, yeah, it's a great three-wide battle, Brad. The battle 4 seconds leading up. Blaney wants it from Christopher Bell.
2: Blaney only about a car length and a half off of Christopher Bell into turn three. Then you got Suarez working at the bottom of the racetrack. He's found something here coming on late.
0: Brad, I don't disagree. My eyes were drawn to Austin Hill and Shane Van Gisbergen battling for that 18th position as well. They sorted out. SVG's going to get that spot. Meanwhile, the leader is Chase Briscoe. He's back into turn one.
1: The battle is on for fifth. Chase Elliott wants it. Tyler Reddick has it. Elliott, though, may be under fire here from Carson Hosabar. Hosabar tries to get through his outside.
2: Yeah, he goes to the outside down and Ellis straightaway of Chase Elliott. Elliott goes right in his tire tracks now, gives up that spot. Hosabar on the move to the front.
3: Chase Elliott dropping positions now. He's got another car on his outside. That was your pole-winning driver, Denny Hamlin, trying to work his way back up through the top 10. Now move Denny Hamlin up to the seventh spot.
1: And Hamlin is right on the heels of Carson Hosabar. Hamlin will run the middle group. Hosabar works it down low. Denny Hamlin on the back straightaway closes it to half a car length on Hosabar.
2: And we'll follow that battle now into turn three. Here goes Hamlin taking a look to the inside. Hosabar goes up the racetrack. Hamlin to the bottom, right there with that left tire on that white line off the corner. He takes the spot.
0: Yeah, Hosabar left that door cracked just a little bit, and Denny Hamlin kicked it through. So Hamlin, after restarting in outside the top 10, is now up to the sixth position as they race back into one.
1: I'll tell you, Denny Hamlin is making this look like a piece of cake. Behind them, the battle is on. Bubba Wallace looks to the inside of Chase Elliott. This is a battle in the back half of the top 10.
2: Got our eyes on that. Got my eye on Ryan Blaney into turn three now. Now, middle of the racetrack, he's trying to close down the distance between he and second place Christopher Bell.
3: You're right about that, Pat. Ryan Blaney doing a great job trying to search for a different line. He is about four car lengths off the back bumper of Christopher Bell. Behind Blaney, Daniel Suarez is on the move in fourth.
1: These Spire cars have found some speed after these rounds of pit stops. Daniel Suarez starting to breathe down the neck of Ryan Blaney, who's closing in on Christopher Bell for second.
2: Down the back stretch they go here. Once again, it's Suarez trying to close down on Blaney. Blaney's in the third spot, midway through three and four. Bottom of the racetrack, they race off four.
0: This may quickly become a three-car battle for that second spot. It's happening 1.2 seconds behind Chase Briscoe, but it is Bell in second, Blaney in third, and Daniel Suarez Chevrolet looking strong, Andrew, back into one.
1: It's about five car lengths in between all of those cars thus far. Christopher Bell runs the middle. Blaney's down low. Suarez follows Blaney in the middle group as well.
2: Chase Elliott has really fallen back since the start, since the restart here. He's back there right now trying to hang on to Austin Cindric, or actually Cindric trying to make that move on him. Up front, though, Suarez trying to close the distance on Blaney.
3: And as Suarez is trying to close the distance on Blaney, Tyler Reddick, who we're hearing is having voltage issues, continues his assault to move to the front.
1: I'm enjoying that battle that Pat just talked about. Austin Cindric running about inches off the wall at 3 and 4. He'll go down low. Chase Elliott trying to catch him. And Riley Herbst is closing in on Chase Elliott as well.
2: Yeah, once again, Elliott not having a good restart here this time by down the backstretch. He goes trying to just hold on to spots, trying to hold on to Austin Cindric midway through 3 and 4.
0: Yeah, he's holding on to that 11th spot for now, but he's got a couple cars right up the tailpipe out of turn number 4. In fact, it's young Riley Herbst who is close to within a car length of Chase Elliott. He'll pull right to the back bumper, take a peek to the outside, now look inside into one.
1: Chase Elliott tried to throw the block. Chase went high. Herbst ended up going low. They're going to be wheel to wheel as they race down the back stretch. William Byron looks on this battle as well.
2: Yeah, William Byron thinks, well, I may be able to get two spots here real quick as he goes to work on Herbst. Bottom of the racetrack in 3 and 4. Herbst goes upside the racetrack, and here comes Byron on the bottom.
3: And, Nick, I find this fascinating. Kyle Larson started up front. He started sixth and dropped to the back, had a long pit stop while they made an adjustment to the right front coilover system, went a lap down. He got back on the lead lap with the wave around. Larson has only moved up a handful of spots. He's running 26th. This run, it's almost like the same thing is happening to Chase Elliott that happened to Larson in the first run, and he's just going backwards. Meanwhile, William Byron seems to be the most consistent among the heavy Hendrick drivers as he tries to work his way back into the top 10.
0: Yeah, and let's go ahead

0: update you on Alex Bowman as well. He runs in the 15th position. So all of those Hendrick cars right now outside of the top 10. Let's get an update from our Knapp Auto Parts pit reporter, Heather DeBow.
1: And you were just talking about Kyle Larson, and he told Cliff Daniels under caution that he just can't run the bottom in one of two, and he can't arc it like he wants to. There's just not enough grip in the rear, but he did note that he's not lacking front grip, but he's also said the back of the race car is out of the track, so struggles on the handling for Kyle Larson.
2: Thank you very much, Heather DeBow. 17 laps to go in Patriot Mobile stage number one. Chase Briscoe leads Christopher Bell, Ryan Blaney, Daniel Suarez, Tyler Reddick, your top five.
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0: Denny Hamlin has charged his way back into the top five. He'll try to catch Chase Briscoe, Christopher Bell, Ryan Blaney, and Daniel Suarez when we return to Las Vegas Motor Speedway. 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
2: Onside Nick Yeoman, my name is Brad Gilley. Calling the turns today, Andrew Curlin and Pat Patterson. Our Napa pit reporters, Heather DeBow, Wendy Venturini, and Brett McMillan. Denny Hamlin continues his drive to the front on the fresher tires. He just got around Daniel Suarez for fourth. 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
0: Chase Briscoe has led the last 23 laps. There are just 11 laps left in this first stage here at Las Vegas Motor Speedway. Briscoe's advantage, 1.8 seconds over Christopher Bell. Then it's Ryan Blaney who runs in third. Fastest car on the racetrack, though, by far, is Denny Hamlin. He's in the fourth position. Daniel Suarez trying to fend off a challenge from Tyler Reddick. They run fifth and sixth. Bubba Wallace runs in seventh. Carson Hocevar is eighth. Austin Cedric is ninth. And Michael McDowell runs in 10th.
2: Chase Elliott has dropped to 11th. 12th is William Byron. In fact, Alex Bowman just got around him, so move Bowman to 12th, Byron to 13th. 14th is Chris Buescher. Riley Herbst, 15th. Joey Logano, 16th. Brad Keselowski, 17th. Shane Van Gisbergen, 18th. 19th is Cole Custer. Austin Hill rounds out the top 20.
0: Well, I told you Daniel Suarez was trying to fend off a challenge from Tyler Reddick. They just traded a little paint down the back straightaway. Reddick, though, pulled off the pass entering turn number 3, so move Tyler Reddick up to third. As Brad, we watched them go down into turn number 1, and they were arguing over that middle lane. Daniel Suarez wanted it. Tyler Reddick was able to hang just a few feet off of that back bumper. And then when they came off of turn number 2, Reddick gave him a shot in that left rear corner.

0: channel and loosen Daniel Suarez up. So I think those two are going to agree to disagree as Tyler Reddick gets the best of that battle and has moved into the top five.
1: Couple of Chase drivers right there racing for position. Chase Briscoe is leading the way. He last pitted on lap number 35, as did second place Christopher Bell. Ryan Blaney pitted on lap 41. Denny Hamlin with the fresher tires, as I mentioned, he's in fourth. He pitted on lap 46 along with Tyler Reddick. Ryan Blaney actually just ran the fastest lap the last time by, followed by Denny Hamlin, who is second quick on the racetrack. But the big question, Nick, with eight laps to go, coming to seven laps to go here in stage number one, can anyone catch Chase Briscoe?
0: Well, right now, some of those drivers that are going to try are getting around the slow car of Connor Zilich. In fact, Bell and Blaney, Andrew, they're trying to catch Briscoe, but they're also battling for second.
2: And this battle has been heating up, and don't look now, but Denny Hamlin has the rocket ship as he closes in on this three-way battle for second.
3: Yeah, Hamlin now making his way down the Nellis straightaway. He's going to catch these two before, obviously, this stage ends. He may even get second before it's all over with. This car really fast off turn four.
1: Every single point matters. Right now, he's catching Ryan Blaney. He's about 10 car lengths off the back bumper. Ryan Blaney catching Christopher Bell. That fight for second goes back to one.
2: Blaney got a great run down the straightaway. That will allow him to take a peek to the inside of Christopher Bell. He's not quite there yet. Bell's going to get a better run off of turn number two.
3: Yeah, separation between those two, maybe a car length and a half. Christopher Bell into turn three, bottom of the racetrack. That's where his car wants to go. Upstairs is Ryan Blaney as they come off of four.
0: Off of turn number four, Christopher Bell, strong charge in the bottom of the racetrack. He'll hold that second spot. Blaney used the momentum to close to within a car length as they race back into one.
2: Oh, now it's half a car length. Ryan Blaney might get a good run on Christopher Bell this time. Bell runs the middle groove of the racetrack. Whoa! Blaney had a huge moment. Big wiggle for him down low. He was able to save that race car.
3: Oh, that's going to draw Denny Hamlin oh so much closer now. The harder those two fight. Hamlin going to the bottom of the racetrack. He's going to be pretty close to Blaney off four.
1: Points leader Kyle Larson is struggling. He will not get a point in stage one. He's running 25th. Denny Hamlin would love to claim as many as he can. Currently running in fourth with four to go here in stage one.
2: Ryan Blaney is able to re-rack and reset here after that big moment one lap ago. He's about four car lengths now back at Christopher Bell. Call it about 10 car lengths back is Denny Hamlin of Blaney.
3: Here they come down the Nellis straightaway once again into turn number three. Blaney going to the top side of the racetrack, right up next to that bright yellow wall as he gets it fired off of turn four.
0: I mean, running inches from that wall to be exact, Pat. It's the extreme high line for Ryan Blaney. Christopher Bell sits about four car lengths ahead. And I'll tell you what, Andrew, I think they're both catching race leader Chase Briscoe.
2: They certainly are, Nick. That's exactly what I was about to say. It's about a 15 car length difference between Chase Briscoe, the leader, and Christopher Bell running in second.
3: So here's the leader midway down the backstretch, now into turn number three. Briscoe, bottom of the racetrack. He goes with his car. It's about 10, 12 car lengths back to second place. Ooh, and Denny Hamlin loses the back end of his race car, tries to hold on to it, takes it down out of the way, doesn't hit anything, and we still see no caution.
1: Caution has not come out yet. Denny Hamlin, a full 360. He gets his car righted. We continue racing here in stage number one. Two laps to go, but this is going to be hugely costly for Hamlin.
0: Yeah, absolutely, because he was poised to pick up seven stage points if he just sat there in the fourth position. Now he has tumbled all the way outside of the top 20. Meanwhile, here comes Chase Briscoe out of turn number four. He will take one final trip around Las Vegas to secure 10 valuable chase points. Andrew, here comes Briscoe, Bell, and Blaney into one.
2: It's not going to be enough for Christopher Bell to catch Chase Briscoe. Ryan Blaney trying to make one last effort on Christopher Bell as they all race down the back straightaway.
3: All right, it's been a great stage for Briscoe. Here he comes into turn number three. Takes that down number 19 car, bottom of the racetrack. Plenty of room between him and second place, Christopher Bell.
1: Chase Briscoe will see the green and white checkered flag and win stage number one here in the South Point 400. Christopher Bell, Ryan Blaney come home second and third. It's a long way back to Tyler Reddick, who will finish in fourth. And then he will be followed, Tyler Reddick, by Austin Cindric, who is able to get around Daniel Suarez. Suarez will finish the stage in sixth. Bubba Wallace will finish in seventh. Carson Hocevar eighth. Then it's Alex Bowman and Michael McDowell getting the final stage point in Patriot Mobile stage number one. Go to patriotmobile.com/Dylan10 and use code Dylan10 for a free month of service.
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2: Back at Las Vegas Motor Speedway, Brad Gilley alongside Nick Yeoman. Problems for chase drivers in stage number one, and one of those is on pit road in front of Heather DeBoe.
9: And that's Tyler Reddick. I mentioned earlier he was having a voltage issue. At one point, it was only in the high 12s under green, and Billy Scott told everyone that is not going to be good enough. So they monitored it throughout the run. Now they have a crew member in the right side of the car to work on battery issues. They're putting the window back on. Car has fired up at this point, so now we'll see if that fixes the issue for the 45, but a tough break here for them. We'll see if they can battle back.
10: So meanwhile, the leaders are all ducking off the racetrack and coming to pit lane. Chase Briscoe's going to bring them to pit lane, so more action in front of you, Heather. Actually, let's go to the middle of pit lane. Wendy Venturini.
11: Well, I have a lot of cars that are about to hit pit road. One of them, Ryan Blaney, said he was tighter than before. They're going to go back to where he started. He was in that third place position. He comes to a stop directly in front of me for those four tires and Sunoco fuel. I also have Cole Custer down here trying to look at Chase Briscoe to see what adjustments they made. He said he was too free across the middle of turns one and two. Chase Briscoe also said his right rear tire felt squirmy. We do want to note the tires are heating up here in Las Vegas. Brent.
12: We got Denny Hamlin in. They said the only problem they see from his spin was the rear diffuser flap up. They have fixed that right before he spun. He came on and said the car was really tight. He was frustrated with himself at the end of that stage with that spin that cost him position. Heather DeBoe.
9: And also in there was Daniel Suarez. He said he was lacking grip and the front just doesn't have what it needs. The back steps out a little, so he needed to be tightened up. And again, the 45, we're still monitoring the situation here for Tyler Reddick.
10: Appreciate that, Heather. Chase Briscoe wins the race off of pit lane ahead of Bubba Wallace in second. Daniel Suarez third. Ryan Blaney fourth. Alex Bowman fifth. Then it was Carson Hocevar, Chris Buescher, Christopher Bell, Joey Logano, and Michael McDowell. Also saw, Brad, a host of chase issues. I'll add Austin Cindric to the list as he had a slow pit stop. There were a couple crew members down on the ground. Looked a little sloppy down there for Team Penske.
2: Kyle Larson with handling issues. A long pit stop put him a lap down. He's back on the lead lap. Denny Hamlin a spin. Ty Gibbs speeding on pit road. Tyler Reddick, the voltage issues. Austin Cindric, you just mentioned a slow pit stop for him. We're going to update you with the leaderboard and take you into Cheddar stage number two when we come back to the South Point 400.

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9: Welcome back to Las Vegas Motor Speedway. It is the South Point Las Vegas 400. Let's get some more updates on pit lane. Heather DeBoe, it was a frustrating first stage for Tyler Reddick.
10: Yes, it was, and they made three stops there. So they did the first stop to change tires. They came down a second time to change the battery. They came down a third time to make sure everything they did there was correct, but they also gave Tyler Reddick something that he could use to purge his cool suit should he continue to have voltage issues. He also just told the team, guys, remind me to keep drinking here throughout the race to prepare himself should he have to turn his cool suit off.
9: Thank you very much, Heather DeBoe. Before we get into Cheddar Scratch Kitchen stage number two, let's give you a leaderboard update presented by Cheddar Scratch Kitchen. 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Stage one winner Chase Briscoe is going to restart your race leader. Daniel Suarez has had a really nice day. He runs in the second position. Ryan Blaney is third. Alex Bowman runs the fourth spot. The Hurricane Carson Hocevar is fifth. Sixth is Bubba Wallace. Seventh is Chris Buescher. Eighth is Christopher Bell. Ninth, meanwhile, is Joey Logano moves up. In fact, Bubba Wallace, I believe, just got sent to the rear of the field for equipment interference. So check that. He will fall outside of the top 10. So it'll be Bell 7th, Logano 8th, McDowell 9th, and Chase Elliott in 10th.
3: Field is going through the freeway insurance chutes. The rest of the top 20, William Byron restarts in 11th, Shane Van Gisbergen. Then it's Cole Custer, Brad Keselowski, Austin Hill, Ty Gibbs, Riley Herbst, Kyle Larson, Austin Dillon, Ricky Stenhouse Jr. Before we go back to the Echo Park Automotive Restart Zone, let's check in with Napa Pit Reporter Wendy Venturini.
11: Austin Zindrick was happy with the balance. He came in fifth, but he is restarting in the 26th position. They had a slow stop on the right front tire. It got held up. They lowered the jack. The team was making their way around to the left side. They had to go back to the right side to finish that pit stop, so they lost a lot of ground on pit road. He'll restart 26th.
3: All right, thank you very much, Wendy Venturini. The field is in tow behind the 2026 Toyota Camry XSE Pace car. Been a big day for Toyota so far. They have led just about every single lap here today. The only one they didn't was when Ryan Blaney had it very briefly in a cycle of pit stops.
9: Here comes the field out of turn number four, about to enter the Echo Park Automotive Restart Zone. It'll be Chase Briscoe to the inside, Daniel Suarez to the outside as we are getting set to restart the South Point 400. Here at Las Vegas in stage number two. Green flag is in the air, and Chase Briscoe is not wasting any time. A great launch, Andrew Kerlin, as he leads the field.

0: side-by-side, Blaney inside Logano.
1: And they're two-by-two behind him as well, with Buescher and Hosovar racing each other. But the Penske teammates, Ryan Blaney's down low. Joey Logano's up high down the back straightaway.
2: That's a battle for fourth, and they stay side-by-side as they rocket down Vanilla straightaway into turn three. Three wide behind him momentarily. That battle doesn't loosen up any off turn four.
0: I mentioned Kyle Larson on that restart. He's running 14th. He took it all the way down to the grass as he's running mid-pack. Up front, though, clear sailing for Chase Briscoe, Daniel Suarez, and Alex Bowman.
1: And the best battle is still those Penske cars. Joey Logano cannot shake Ryan Blaney. Chris Rebell has a front row view of that, and he may jump in on the action here, Pat, as they race down the backstretch.
2: Now right behind Bell is Hosovar in that line, working their way down to turn number three. Also, Chris Buescher is right there. Once again, now Logano will get separation, and he's in the fourth spot.
3: Blaney just caught in the wrong line. He dropped two spots, got passed by Logano, got passed by Christopher Bell, now is getting passed by Carson Hosovar before he can tuck back in.
1: And these two drivers have history from just a few weeks ago. Let's see how aggressive they race each other. Blaney is down low. Hosovar runs the middle group of the racetrack. No difference between those two drivers.
2: They stay side by side with each other. Blaney on the inside, Hosovar to the outside. Hosovar at the middle of the racetrack in three and four, and they stay pretty much locked together off the corner.
0: Ryan Blaney will slide up in front of Carson Hosovar after out of turn number four. Meanwhile, battle for the lead is on. Andrew, here comes Daniel Suarez putting the pressure on Chase Briscoe.
1: Daniel Suarez all over the back bumper of Briscoe. He got a little bit aero blocked there, and that's going to allow Briscoe to just get away slightly from Suarez.
2: That's a good call, Andrew, and Mac, that's exactly what Briscoe, he knew exactly where Suarez wanted to be. Now they're in turns three and four. Separation first and second, about four car lengths.
3: Here we go, coming to 73 laps to go in stage number two, and we are joined here in the South Point 400 by the general manager of the South Point Hotel, Casino, Resort, and Spa. My favorite rhyme, and that would be this for Ryan Brownie. How you doing today?
4: I couldn't be better. This is so much fun. We just love being here.
3: Oh, we love you being here. We've had an awesome time, by the way. Most of us came in Thursday night, had a great blackjack tournament with the Brendan Gaughan Celebrity Blackjack Tournament on Friday night for Speedway Children's Charities and all the other awesome things that you guys have to offer. As caution is out on the racetrack for debris. So a great time to have you up here now as we have a break in the action, Ryan. But I'll tell you what, the service we get, the hospitality, everything at South Point, truly second to none, and we can't thank you enough.
4: Well, we sure appreciate having you guys. And the Gaughan family, Michael and Paula Gaughan, own the South Point, and they're so decades of racing history, and it means a lot to them. So when we put our name on this race, it wasn't just slapping that beautiful big logo in the infield right there. It was something that we were going to fully commit to. And so by doing that, we want to make sure our package holders, you guys that come out, are going to have the best time. We do the Celebrity Blackjack Tournament. We brought brought a Clydesdale into the sportsbook on Thursday night. And then obviously culminating today, our South Point booth, all of my employees that have full-time jobs, but they fully commit hundreds of hours a year to this race to make sure it is an exceptional experience for our fans, for NASCAR fans, for the partners, Las Vegas Motor Speedway, Patrick Lindsay, the Smith family. It's just such an amazing relationship. It makes it a lot of fun, and we really appreciate being a part of it.
0: Ryan, let's talk a little about those packages, because as I walked around the South Point, I'm seeing a lot of race fans that have taken advantage of the opportunity to not only come out here to Las Vegas Motor Speedway, but enjoy the South Point.
4: It is, and they're already on sale for 2027, so get them fast, because we sell out, and we could always get more tickets, but we're at our hotel room. So the weekend we did sell out, and the fun thing is we say stay where the race you stay, and I had a guy bought a package like, I rode down the elevator with Richard Childress, and he was so excited, and it's cool that this sport, you can get up and close and personal with the drivers, or the team owners, and the pit crews, and everybody's right there at the South Point as well, sitting down at blackjack playing with them. It's just such a special relationship, and it's one of my favorite weekends of the year.
3: Yeah, and I don't think what people understand is just how much happens at the South Point. I was telling Sally Gaughan the other day, one of the more entertaining things for me is to go up and down the elevator, walk through the casino, and see whatever convention you might have. As Nick and I were actually going out to the track today, we're sitting in the valet line watching a husband and wife load up all of their bowling equipment with the professional lanes that you have. My son is staying there as well. He's working this weekend, and he took advantage of the movie theater up there on the second floor. I mean, there is way more than casino games and great restaurants and all of that.
4: It is amazing. Thursday night, we did the Clydesdale in the Sportsbook. We had a bowling tournament going on. We had a pool party. We had the West Coast Motorsports Hall of Fame dinner, which is an amazing event. And then people don't know, realize we're actually right now currently at night filming the American Ninja Warrior Finals. So while hosting the South Point 400. So what we can do at the South Point, really just such an amazing property. And all of our employees, my team is absolutely spectacular to be able to do that many things and do it so well. We just couldn't be more proud.
3: All right, pit road is going to be open. If you can hang out for just a second,

0: want to talk about those packages coming up for the 2027 season. We don't want to miss any action on the racetrack as we are under caution for the third time here. And it looks like we're going to have a lot of cars from the front row, including Daniel Suarez. He'll be the first one down, Heather DeBow.
1: Yeah, Daniel Suarez is the first one in on my end of pit road, electing to pit here. The team going to work on right side tires, it looks like, here for the 7 and fuel.
0: All right, Wendy Venturini, who's in front of you?
2: Austin Hill decided to come down pit road. Noah Gragson, who is in a backup car, and his team worked late last night, early this morning, to get this backup car prepared for him. Also, it looks like, any other takers on your end, Brett McMillan?
3: Yeah, Carson Hocevar said the car had been tight. He came down. They gave right side tires and an air pressure adjustment. Ty Gibbs also in, getting right side tires.
4: So among those takers, Daniel Suarez, Alex Bowman, Ty Gibbs, Carson Hocevar, Chase Elliott, Michael McDowell, Kyle Larson, Austin Cindric all opt to come down pit lane. Brad, that's going to hand the top spot back to Chase Briscoe, Joey Logano, and Alex Bowman. Check that, Christopher Bell. Those are going to be your top three after this pit sequence.
0: All right, so Ryan Browning, before we let you go back and continue to give great hospitality in the South Point suite, tell us again about 2027. We've got the Pennzoil 400 in March, the South Point 400 coming back in October as well.
5: Yep, Pennzoil 400, that's our second favorite Las Vegas race weekend of the year. We do sell packages for that. It's basically the same thing. You have options for where you want to sit in the stands. We provide transportation. We're going to drop you off at the track. We're going to bring you right back to the South Point. It's a fantastic deal, which is why they do sell out fast. So if you're interested, go to the website, take a look, and then give us a call if you want to book both for March and then, of course, the 2027 South Point 400 as well.
0: Thank you so much. And by the way, you mentioned the Clydesdales a couple of times. The coolest thing is out at the South Point display, meeting Diesel, which is the lead horse of, like, the number one Clydesdale team. Those are the ones we'll see in Super Bowl commercials and all of that. It is so cool what you guys do.
5: They are majestic. We have them several times a year. The Budweiser team, they're just so amazing. They let us do a lot of fun stuff with those amazing animals, and we appreciate them being here so all the fans can enjoy.
0: Well, now I'll have the Budweiser theme song going through my head for the rest of the South Point 400. That'll work out well. Ryan Browning, General Manager of the South Point Hotel, Casino, and Spa, thank you so much.
5: Thank you all very much.
0: All right, Nick, here we go. We've got more racing. We've got more chase drivers having issues and performing well and all of that.
6: Yeah, just blown away by the amount of strategy that we have seen just in a stage and a half here at Las Vegas Motor Speedway. And again, if you joined us late, it's been a host of issues. Kyle Larson had a long pit stop, had some handling issues. He did fall a lap down, is now back on the lead lap, but still running in the 23rd position. Denny Hamlin looked like the fastest car on the racetrack. He had a spin in turn number four, didn't hit anything, but he's starting to try to charge his way back up through the field as well. Right now, Denny Hamlin being shown in the 12th position. Tyler Reddick has had voltage issues. Ty Gibbs got popped for speeding on pit lanes. So a lot going on here in stage one and now two here at the South Point 400.
0: No question about that. 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
6: I mean, you teed it up perfectly, Brad, because the Bass Pro Shops car is out front. That is Chase Briscoe. He has led 50 laps so far today, more than anybody. He is going to restart with the race lead. Joey Logano runs in second. Christopher Bell is third. Ryan Blaney runs in fourth. Chris Buescher is fifth. Shane Van Gisbergen has cycled his way up to the sixth position. Brad Keselowski seventh. Riley Herbst is eighth. Ricky Stenhouse Jr. ninth. And Austin Hill is going to restart 10th.
0: Eric Jones runs in 11th. Denny Hamlin is 12th. Austin Dillon 13th. Tyler Reddick 14th. 15th. Bubba Wallace. Daniel Suarez 16th. Alex Bowman 17th. 18th is Josh Berry in a backup car. Ty Gibbs is 19th. 20th. Carson Hocevar.
6: 21st is Chase Elliott. 22nd is Michael McDowell. 23rd, Kyle Larson. Austin Cindric's 24th. 25th is William Byron. 26th is Cole Custer. Ross Chastain is 27th. Then it's Noah Gregson, A.J. Allmendinger, and Ryan Preece.
0: And as we go to 31st, John Hunter Nemechek. Todd Gilliland is 32nd. Check that. Josh Berry has dropped back down. He will restart as the last car on the lead lap. Cody Ware, minus one. Ty Dillon, minus one in 34th. Zane Smith was the reason for our first caution. He's minus two laps in 35th. And Connor Zilich has just simply not had speed today. He is two laps down, running in 36.
6: That car's looked terrible. I'm not going to pull any punches. I mean, he has simply been in the way. A lot of the front runners, that car has been ill-handling. Pat Patterson, you're never ill-handling, my friend. Looks like they're stacked up two by two behind that 2026 Toyota Camry Pace car.
7: I'm happy to report, too. We got a nice little Nevada breeze blowing right now as we get ready to restart this race. Fans are up on their feet. Lights are off on the pace car. Joey

0: up here right alongside Chase Briscoe. We're ready to fire them off and get them going again here at the mile and a half.
1: We will restart with 67 laps to go here in Cheddar Scratch Kitchen stage number 2. Chase Briscoe, the control car, through the Echo Park Automotive restart zone. Briscoe gets a nice jump with a bump from Christopher Bell. Joey Logano, Ryan Blaney run on the outside.
2: Bell's going to try to follow Briscoe into turn number 1, but he's going to have to deal with Joey Logano first. They're side by side for the second position, and they may go 3 wide here. Here's SBG looking for position.
0: Joey Logano has got the second spot. Bell right behind him. SVG is in line on the bottom. Ryan Blaney charging now, trying to take that fourth spot.
3: Boy, just saw Carson Hosemar almost got squeezed into the wall by Alex Bowman as he was rim riding. That's about 20 cars deep as it is a hornet's nest back there. Everything behind Chase Briscoe, your race leader.
2: They continue to fist fight for position. Best battle on the racetrack right now is looking to be in the back half of the top 10. Austin Hill is the inside of Brad Keselowski.
0: Keselowski on the outside out next to the wall. Right in front of them is William Byron and also Christopher Bell now trying to hold on to that fourth spot. Blaney challenging.
1: Daniel Suarez on the freshest tires is mowing his way through the field. He's worked his way back up into the top 10. But let's go further up front. A battle for third. It's Blaney on the outside of Bell.
2: Neither one wants to give the spot up. Bell drives it in deep into turn number 1, and he will easily secure the third position. Now SBG looks on Ryan Blaney for 4.
0: Yeah, he's trying to challenge there. Right behind him is Chris Buescher and William Byron. Riley Hurst. They work the bottom of the racetrack off the corner and back to the stripe.
3: Chase Briscoe with the lead off of turn 4 by about 4 car lengths over Joey Logano. Another 4 back to Christopher Bell. And it's a good battle for fourth as Ryan Blaney trying to fend off the challenger, Shane Van Gisbergen.
2: Shane Van Gisbergen wants the spot. He's about a car length behind him. And the battle between Brad Keselowski and Riley Hurst behind them is a good one, Pat Patterson.
0: Yeah, it is. SVG in the Red Bull colors today. He challenges once again Blaney behind him. Keselowski and Hurst get after each other off the corner as well.
1: Brad Keselowski ducking underneath Riley Herbst. He takes away the 7th spot as they come across the start-finish line. 63 to go. Daniel Suarez once again on the move. He's driven to the inside of Bubba Wallace into 1.
2: There's not a lot of room between these two drivers. Shoved up against the bottom end of the racetrack. Suarez down low. There's Bubba Wallace running the middle. Suarez tries to clear him, but he can't.
0: He works the back stretch now, and he's going to make that pass into turn 3. Moving back one spot, and that's where you'll find Ty Gibbs working the bottom of the racetrack.
3: Boy, Bubba Wallace is looking aggressive, getting around Daniel Suarez. Now carves to the bottom, trying to pass Alex Bowman and take that 9th spot. Ty Gibbs trying to come with them as they go racing into turn 1.
2: They're still wheel-to-wheel. Bubba Wallace is the man with the plan right now. Looking at the inside of Alex Bowman, just about to groove off the white line on the bottom of the racetrack. Still wheel-to-wheel.
0: They stay locked together down the back stretch and into turn 3. Here goes Gibbs trying to get 2-for. Couldn't get it done. Bubba went downstairs to block that maneuver.
1: Ty Gibbs tried to take him 3 wide. Let's go up front. Christopher Bell now on the attack of Joey Logano for 2nd.
2: Bell is there. He has narrowed it down to just half a car length on Joey Logano. Logano shuts the faucet, and Bell will pay the price for it as he throws a big clock down the back straightaway.
0: So that separates them out. The top 7 or 8 cars now working their way down the backstretch. Not a 2-car battle. Logano still holding on to that 2nd spot, and Bell pulling a little bit away from him.
3: And we got a car up against the outside wall. Alex Bowman is slow. Nice evasive maneuver by Carson Hosemar to slide to the inside. Bowman recoiling as Austin Cindric goes to the inside of Stenhouse. They go 4 wide trying to avoid Bowman's car.
2: What a move by Austin Cindric, Pat, looking further ahead. Battle for 2nd is on in front of you.
0: Right down the backstretch they go, and here goes Christopher Bell trying to make the move to the bottom of the racetrack. He wants the 2nd spot away from Joey Logano. He's going to take it away off turn 4.
1: I don't know how Alex Bowman kept his car off the wall, but I don't think he hit it, and he goes right back after it. Several cars passed Alex Bowman, Ross Chastain the most recent, but Alex Bowman is right back under attack. Let's look in front of them, however. Tyler Reddick on the move again. He looks to the outside of Austin Cindric in 1.
2: They're wheel-to-wheel for that spot in the mid-pack. Austin Cindric is low. Tyler Reddick tries to follow him. Cindric will clear Reddick, though.
0: Ross Chastain right behind Reddick as they move their way into turn at number 3. Top side of the racetrack is where Reddick is trying to make it work as they come off 4.
3: Reddick will stay up top, but again, I mean, the battling and the action, Brad, mid-pack is just crazy. To kind of reset, Alex Bowman was up against the outside wall. I think

0: I thought he hit it. He might have just got out of the throttle big time to avoid it. And that stacked up everything. And as they came through the tri-oval, Austin Cindric almost put it in the grass, tried to get below Ricky Stenhouse Jr. I thought we were going to have a 4 or 5 car accident right there.
1: You know, the new term for being back in the pack is being out there in the dog pound. A couple of Hendrick teammates are in there right now. They are aggressively trying to work their way back forward. Both Kyle Larson and William Byron, we have been watching them carve their way through the field. They're running 23rd and 24th. But, Nick, I don't think there is a place on the racetrack where those two drivers have not tried to put their car.
0: No, and Kyle Larson's been especially aggressive heading down into turn number one. He's kicked up a lot of dust going down below the apron, but again, not making up a ton of ground, as you pointed out. He runs in 22nd. Denny Hamlin's got one of the fastest cars on the racetrack. He runs in 19th. Your top five here at Las Vegas in the South Point 400. It's Chase Briscoe over Christopher Bell, Joey Logano, Ryan Blaney, and Shane Van Gisbergen.
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10: 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Now back to the race.
1: 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Welcome back to the South Point 400 here at Las Vegas Motor Speedway alongside Nick Yeoman. My name is Brad Gilley. Andrew Curlin, Pat Patterson calling the play-by-play up in the turns. Our Napa Pit Reporters, Wendy Venturini, Heather DeBow, and Brett McMillan. 52 laps to go here in stage number 2. Chase Briscoe has led the most laps here today at 67, and right now he enjoys a 2.1-second lead over his teammate Christopher Bell. Nick, one of the storylines in this race, Chase drivers who have had issues. We could even start with our pole-winning driver, Denny Hamlin.
0: You could add another one to the list, too. Just saw William Byron kind of tag the wall out of turn number 2. He's struggling right now, running in the 20th position. But you're right. It really starts with the top two in points. Kyle Larson had an extended stay on pit lane. Some handling issues caused for a longer stop. He has not fought his way back into the top 20 yet, being running in the 22nd position. And then for Denny Hamlin, he was running inside the top 5, looking really good in stage number 1. Complaining of some tight conditions, running that outside groove in turns 3 and 4, that car just stepped out on him. Hamlin very fortunate not to hit the wall or get hit by anyone else. His charge back to the front has been slow going as well. He runs in the 18th position. So, Brad, this is why we're not handing the championship trophy to anyone quite yet, because Denny Hamlin, Kyle Larson, they've been the best over the last couple weeks of the season, but they have not had good days so far in Las Vegas.
1: They have not had good days. Ty Gibbs a speeding penalty. Bubba Wallace a penalty on pit road. Tyler Reddick having voltage issues with his car. And as we look up front, Chase Briscoe, Christopher Bell, Ryan Blaney, Joey Logano, all Chase drivers in the top 4. Shane Van Gisbergen, a non-chase driver, he's running 5th right now. Chris Buescher, RFK, has struggled a bit during this chase. He's actually running in the 6th spot. Riley Herbst, Las Vegas native, he's really waving a flag for 23.

0: 11 Racing. In fact, he is the top driver out of that shop right now, running in seventh. His teammate Bubba Wallace runs in eighth. Brad Keselowski, Carson Hocevar round out the top 10. The big news this week, Brad Keselowski not returning to RFK Racing. He spoke with us yesterday during our qualifying show, talked about a big interest for him in continuing to drive a race car. A lot of rumors swirling around with Brad Keselowski, and quite honestly, these rumors are more of wouldn't it be cool if kind of rumors. There is nothing set in stone other than Brad Keselowski will not return to the organization.
1: And Brad, to his credit, went and spoke to the assembled media in the media center for a good 15, 20 minutes earlier today, but didn't glean a lot from the answers from Brad Keselowski, keeping it kind of tight to the vest. There is definitely more to the story there. We're going to find out, but clearly right now, not a lot of folks from RFK or Brad Keselowski want to talk about it, but certainly it's the divorce that we've talked about all week long that I think caught a lot of people by surprise.
0: Yeah, I think that did catch a lot of people by surprise. And the best thing you can do if you want to find a new job in a race car is run well. And right now, Brad Keselowski just outside of the top 10, running in the 11th spot here with 46 laps to go in stage number two. We're not even to the halfway point of the South Point 400, and I'm happy about that because we've seen some amazing racing right now. We've been slowed only three times for cautions. The first, Zane Smith. He had a spin in stage number one. Denny Hamlin's spin right before the end of stage number one did not bring out a caution, so that next slowdown was the end of stage number one. Then a debris caution brought out our last one. We mentioned our three Napa Auto Parts pit reporters. Safety starts underneath. Napa has the undercar solutions you need to stop issues, go further with repairs, and grow your shop. 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Brett McMillan, Heather DeBow, and the lady we go down to now, Wendy Vendorini, covering pit road.
2: Thank you, Brad. Chase Briscoe, our leader, said the balance is killing his right front on exit. It feels like it's slipping the front on the exit, but feels pretty good everywhere else. Now, Ryan Blaney is running in third. He spoke to us pre-race that said he didn't qualify well, started 20th, but he felt like he was going to race well. Right now, Ryan Blaney feels a little bit snug, but he is saying that the top lane is no good for him. Brett McMillan?
3: Carson Hocevar's team feels like they're in good shape to win this stage. They came in and pitted during that last caution period, put two tires on, but they're telling Carson that everybody in front of you, and he's in ninth place right now, everybody in front of you is going to have to pit before the end of this stage. You just need to take care of your tires and don't worry about fuel and you'll be in good shape. Heather DeVoe.
4: And Chris Buescher, the prior run to this, was a little tight in traffic and in dirty air, but he just came over the radio and said the balance feels good and the team told him your lap times are picking up and he's in that fifth position.
0: Thank you very much, Heather DeBow, Wendy Venturini, and Brett McMillan. Let's pause 10 seconds for station identification. 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
1: Welcome back to Las Vegas Motor Speedway. Alongside Brad Gilley, I'm Nick Yeoman. Joining us in the turns, Andrew Curlin and Pat Patterson, our Napa Auto Parts pit reporters, Heather DeBow, Wendy Venturini, and Brett McMillan. Right now, we've got 42 laps to go in Cheddar's Scratch Kitchen stage number two, and Chase Briscoe starting to dominate. He's got a 1.6-second lead over Christopher Bell. Then it's Ryan Blaney in third, Joey Logano fourth, Chris Buescher is fifth. Shane Van Gisbergen runs in sixth, although not sure he's going to keep that spot for very long. As I look at a turn one and two, Bubba Wallace just took that spot away from him. So Bubba's up to sixth. Van Gisbergen back to seventh. Riley Herbst is eighth. Austin Cindric is ninth. And Carson Hocevar runs in tenth. And Brad, starting to see a little action down on pit lane. In fact, Brett McMillan, you've got a couple cars headed your way.
0: Brett. Go ahead,
3: Brett. Brad Keselowski has come in. He said the car was really good in the center of the corners. He needed a little help on the exit to get him a four-tire change. Air pressure adjustment. Michael McDowell's also in to finish up his four-tire change with an air pressure adjustment for him, Heather DeBow.
4: And Chris Buescher mentioned that balance being good here, so just an air pressure adjustment for him. Four Goodyear tires and Sunoco fuel.
0: Thank you very much, Brett and Heather. Want to point out that we had a handful of cars pit on lap number 95. They haven't really moved very far forward. Austin Cindric is running eighth, but they can go the distance potentially on Sunoco fuel. Heather DeBow.
4: And Joey Logano reported to Paul Wolf that he's just a little bit free that run. So Paul reported back to him, we will tighten you up on this green.

0: Black Pit Stop, 4 Goodyear Tires, Sunoco Fuel, and a tear-off, Wendy Venturini.
1: Shane Van Gisbergen has been pretty quiet on the radio. Their team goes to work, 4 tires and fuel for SVG. The last time he needed adjustment, it was to tighten him up, and he is down and away.
2: Thank you very much, Wendy. We appreciate that. So we should expect to see more cars coming in. In fact, more of them are ducking off the racetrack. I see Tyler Reddick coming in with his Jordan-sponsored car. We've got another Toyota running down pit road right in front of him as well. So we'll get some more updates. Ty Gibbs is the other Toyota coming in. But first, let's hear from Reddick and Heather DeBoe.
0: Yeah, the team's still monitoring the voltage situation for Tyler Reddick. And he also asked for another bottle of water. But the only thing he mentioned on handling is that he's just uneasy on how those tires have been this run. Brett McMillan.
3: Ty Gibbs said the car has been a little bit free. They gave him a 4-tire change and an air pressure adjustment. He got 2 tires last time he was here. This should take care of that. And he heads back out. It was a 10.2 second stop.
4: Riley Herbst has had a nice day running inside the top 15. He's coming in for routine service. Still waiting for the race leader, Chase Briscoe. And right on cue, he will jump out of the throttle, peel off the banking, and bring that Bass Pro Shops Toyota car to pit lane. It's been a phenomenal day for Chase Briscoe. He has led 82 laps so far, Wendy Venturini.
1: Yes, we just reported that the balance was really killing his right front tire on the exit. Chase Briscoe is going to come to a stop directly in front of me. The crew goes to work on the right-hand side. They are going to pull a tear-off. The crew now comes around to the left-hand side. Nothing but an air pressure adjustment for Chase Briscoe. He is down and away, Brett McMillan.
3: Bubba Wallace has come in and been pretty happy with the car during this run. They're already on the right side of the car. Finished up there already. A little bit slow. Had to go back and hit that right rear again. Now they're finishing up on the left side, packing it full of Sunoco fuel as he leaves.
2: Denny Hamlin also in, the pole-winning driver. He had struggles earlier when he spun, getting a 4-tire change, but we have more cars in front of Wendy Venturini.
1: Ryan Blaney was tight in 1 and 2, 3 and 4. He was a little bit more free. The crew is kind of tight on the left side of the wall. It appears Ryan was a little bit tighter, but they got at the 4-tire change and a solid stop. Ryan Blaney is down and away from that third-place position, Brett McMillan.
3: Christopher Bell's crew on the ready, standing on the wall, watching him come down pit road. At the beginning of this run, he was tight, but as the run went on, he got loose. So they're going to make an adjustment for that as he comes to a stop in his pit stall. Tear-off gone for the front windshield. They finished up on the right side, coming around to the left side now. Stop going smooth so far. Left side tires on. Jack is gone. 10.3 second stop for Bell.
2: So right now, Austin Cindric has assumed the lead. He last pitted on lap number 95. Should be able to go to the distance on Sunoco fuel. We saw a couple of years ago, actually, this turn into, I'm not going to call it quite a fuel strategy race. Joey Logano won. Christopher Bell might have had the faster car. And Paul Wolf stretched the fuel. But if you listen to him afterwards, Paul Wolf says, I don't know why more people didn't run out that final stage. We were fine.
4: It wasn't a fuel strategy race, but there was a lot of strategy involving the fuel. Is that what you're saying, Brett?
2: Yeah, I like the way you phrase that, Nick.
4: I don't know if that makes a lick of sense, but I know what you're saying. Yeah, it was a different strategy for Joey Logano's crew, and left a lot of people's heads scratching how he got it done. And I think in the the debrief afterwards, you're right, a lot of teams thinking, why didn't we do that? And ultimately, it resulted in Joey Logano picking up a 4th win here at Las Vegas Motor Speedway.
2: Well, now that we've been through that cycle of the cars who had last pitted on lap 83, let's give you a rundown. In fact, all of the top 13 cars last pitted on lap number 95. Austin Cindric leads Carson Hocevar, Chase Elliott running in 3rd. 4th is Daniel Suarez. William Byron is 5th. This cycle's Kyle Larson also up into the top 10. He runs in 6th. Alex Bowman just passed Ross Chastain for 7th. 8th is Ross Chastain. A.J. Allmendinger is 9th. Noah Gregson is 10th.
4: Ryan Preece is 11th. Cole Custer is 12th. Todd Gilliland, the final car working that alternate strategy, he runs in 13th. Then you get to all the cars that have pitted. Chase Briscoe runs 14th. Christopher Bell 15th. Chris Buescher 16th. Joey Logano 17th. Ryan Blaney is 18th. Bubba Wallace 19th. And Shane Van Gisbergen in the 20th spot.
2: And we now have 31 laps to go here in stage number 2 of the South Point 400.
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9: Back at Las Vegas Motor Speedway, it is the South Point 400. We've got about 14 cars working an alternate strategy, but some of them are coming to pit lane, including a pair of Spire teammates, as both Carson Hocevar and Daniel Suarez, who have had good days, they are getting service. Brett McMillan, Hocevar is pulling into his pit box now.
10: Yeah, they called an audible on this one. Instead of going for the win at the end of the stage, they have come in, and they're going to make it a four-tire change for Hocevar. We're already right on the left side. Little bit of trouble getting that left rear tire off, and now he peels out. Heather DeBoe.
1: And the same thing happened over here for Suarez, the teammate of Carson Hocevar. They were going to try to make it to the end as well, but they opted to come in and get four Goodyear tires and fuel.
9: Thank you very much. We just watched a swarm of cars come in front of us. Kyle Larson, last pitted lap 95. He's running in fourth. Denny Hamlin, minus one lap down. He pitted on lap 129. Nick, Hamlin is aggressively trying to get back on the lead lap the honest way. That was some pretty tight racing.
11: Yeah, especially through the tri-oval here. It got very, very tight. Brett McMillan, let's get an update from you on pit lane.
10: Well, Christopher Bell is now having problems with his power steering. Sounds like the power steering has gone out on that car. You know, if you didn't have power steering to start with, it would be okay. But when the power steering goes out, it makes it that much harder. And with this heat, that's going to be a challenge. But hey, Nick, he's young.
11: That's right, and we're talking about beauty and age and all of the above, but boy, Brad, you can add another name to the list of chase drivers who are experiencing some issues. That's going to be a long rest of the afternoon for Christopher Bell.
9: It is going to be a long rest of the afternoon. There is no question about this. Nick, I want to point this out. If these drivers can make it to the end of Cheddar Stage number 2, 23 laps to go, we're talking about the drivers who last pitted on lap number 95. That is going to end up pinning a lot of drivers a lap down, because they're likely going to have to pit as well, as most of those stops happen somewhere between laps 126 and laps 129. Drivers a lap down right now: Ty Gibbs, Denny Hamlin, Carson Hocevar, and Daniel Suarez. Let's get an update from pit road and Napa pit reporter Heather DeBoe.
1: And for teammates William Byron and Kyle Larson, I just checked in with both of those teams. Now, William Byron, he took Scuss on that last stop, and Rudy Fugel told him during that stop he would be right on the edge of making it on fuel. I also just checked again with the five, and they are also right on their number for fuel. So those teammates looking to run it out to the end of the stage.
11: We see Ross Chastain. He says no more. Another one of those drivers going a little bit long with the alternate strategy. He's going to bring that Tootsie's Chevrolet for Trackhouse Racing to pit lane for some routine service. So again, Austin Cindric is your race leader over Chase Elliott, William Byron, Kyle Larson, and A.J. Allmendinger. All of those drivers last pitted on lap 95. Alex Bowman runs in sixth. Then you get to Chase Briscoe. He's the first driver that pitted on lap 129. So Briscoe's starting to charge his way through some of these drivers that are going long. But Brad, ultimately we both think that this could equalize once we get to the end of the stage for these drivers that are going long.
9: We talked in our Sunoco fuel strategy. The Sunoco fuel tank can go 70 laps.

0: laps here. But here's the question. These teams who have come in that had pitted on lap 95, had they actually filled up their cars? That is part of a pit stop strategy. You don't always necessarily get the tank full. If you don't do that, you can't go the full 70 laps. I was thinking to myself, well, no question, if Kyle Larson, William Byron, Austin Cindric can go all the way, they're going to have to pay that fuel tax, and they're going to have to probably have a longer pit stop. That'll be okay if they can trap a lot of these drivers one lap down. Some of these other teams having to come down likely did not top off their tanks when they came down the last time. That is a normal part of the strategy week in and week out. But if you're wondering, well, why are they coming in if they had a window of 70 laps to be able to go to the end of the stage? That doesn't mean that they actually topped off their tanks of fuel with Sunoco, and that's why we're seeing a lot more pit stops.
1: We mentioned Denny Hamlin, one of those drivers who right now is trapped a lap down. He's the final car on the lead lap, running in 20th. He can see race leader Austin Cindric, who is right ahead of him with 19 laps to go. And Andrew, I would imagine Hamlin would be pretty antsy to get around our race leader in 1 and 2.
2: Denny is taking no prisoners on his march to get back on the lead lap. A few laps ago, he nudged Brad Keselowski out of the way. There are no more cars between Hamlin and Cindric now.
3: Yeah, call it about, oh, I don't know, 12, maybe 13 distance, but right now it looks like Austin Cindric is going to head to the pit road. No, he stays out on the racetrack, and Hamlin closes it down right in front of you guys.
0: Austin Cindric will come across, 17 laps to go. Denny Hamlin right on his back bumper as Hamlin's about to get back on the lead lap the honest way.
2: Denny Hamlin's going to work to the outside of Austin Cindric and is now officially back on the lead lap. Denny Hamlin in the hunt once again here in Vegas.
3: Yeah, he moves on now from Cindric. He's got a long way to go before he'll find any more traffic. Here's Hamlin down at the bottom of the racetrack. Cindric, meanwhile, right behind him. His car wiggles just a little bit off of turn 3 and 4.
1: Yeah, certainly the pace is gone for Austin Cindric's car as he's going super long. But, Brad, I think we both feel like that was an important pass for Denny Hamlin to get back on the lead lap.
0: I think Hosovar is the next one who's about to do that. They're back in one.
2: Hosovar is closing in on Austin Cindric, calling about 12 car lengths. He might be able to catch him in front of Pat Patterson.
3: Yeah, down the back stretch they go. Hosovar's closing in relatively quick into turn 3 now. Bottom of the racetrack is where Cindric is. Here's Hosovar closing it down to about 2 car lengths.
1: Hosovar's got a nice run off of turn number 4, pulls to within a car length of Austin Cindric, pops to the outside, now looks inside, and he'll charge to the bottom to get his lap back. So move Carson Hosovar in that 21st position, back to the lead lap, still waiting for pit stops and staring down the end of stage number 2. It's Austin Cindric, Chase Elliott, William Byron, Kyle Larson, and Chase Briscoe, your top 5 in the South Point 400.
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0: Las Vegas Motor Speedway has turned into a strategy race similar to what we see on a high tire wear track like Richmond Raceway, and we are definitely here for it. We have 13 laps to go in stage number 2 of the South Point 400. This is PRN, the Performance Racing Network.
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1: Back in Las Vegas Motor Speedway, Brad Gilley alongside Nick Yeoman. 10 to go here in stage number 2. Brett McMillan, Wendy Venturini, Heather DeBow, our Napa Pit reporters, Andrew Curlin, Pat Patterson, calling the action in the turns. And Nick, most of the teams who have come through pit road on that last green flag cycle are starting to unlap themselves naturally. Brad Keselowski has done it. Riley Herbst has done it. Daniel Suarez has done it. We saw Carson Hocevar and Denny Hamlin do it as well, so they're not going to be trapped a lap down here at the end of the stage.
8: Yeah, that's the good news. The bad news is they're going to sacrifice the opportunity to pick up some stage points. That is the play for drivers like Cindric, Elliott, Byron, and Larson, who are going extremely long. Here's the thing, though, Brad, is Austin Cindric roars out of turn number 4. He's going to come to the start-finish line with 8 laps to go in the stage. Keeping my eye on that Bass Pro Shops Toyota car of Chase Briscoe. He has now worked his way up to 3rd. In fact, Andrew Curlin, he's going to try to take 2nd away from Chase Elliott in turn number 1.
9: Chase Briscoe is coming in a hurry. Lots of lap cars, but Chase Elliott can put up no fight against Chase Briscoe. He easily gets around Chase Elliott.
10: Yeah, Briscoe made Elliott look like he was tied to a stump there. There really wasn't. He ain't got a fight at all, and he just keeps on keeping on. Bottom of the racetrack, here comes Briscoe off the 4th corner.
1: It is going to be 7 laps to go in stage number 2. Chase Briscoe is reeling him in. He is only 4 seconds behind race leader Austin Cindric right now as they head back to turn number 1.
9: Yeah, and 4 seconds against a slow Austin Cindric just trying to make it to the end of this stage. Cindric passed me, and here comes Briscoe passing my position. Briscoe's down the back straightaway.
10: Yeah, if he doesn't get held up, Briscoe may be able to get there. It's a long way to get to Cindric, who's just exiting 4. Briscoe in the middle of 3 and 4.
8: He's running out of time, though, out of turn 4. There's 6 laps to go in the stage for Austin Cindric, and Chase Briscoe's got to pick through a lot of lap traffic, got around Eric Jones. He'll dive into turn number 1 and try to catch Connor Zilich's slow car.
9: Cindric is also under fire in front of him, getting passed by Austin Dillon and Todd Golan. So Cindric dealing with some lap traffic the opposite direction, you think.
10: So here's the leader, Austin Cindric, into turn number 3. Briscoe now turning his car into turn number 3. And the leader exits 4 back to the stripe.
1: 5 laps to go here in stage number 2. Chase Briscoe won the first stage. He wants to win the second one. Last time, the gap, 3.5 seconds. This time by for Chase Briscoe. He's whittled it down to 2.5.
9: Austin Cindric and team hit the nail on the head in terms of making it to the end of the stage. The question is, can they win the stage? Chase Briscoe has 4 lap cars in between him and the race leader.
10: Cindric working his way down the Nellis straightaway now into turn number 3, midway through it. Briscoe is, he can see the leader, but can he catch him?
8: It is down to about 2.4 seconds out of turn number 4. Austin Cindric with 4 to go in the stage. Chase Briscoe is charging. Andrew, he's got to get around 3 lap cars to get a chance at Austin Cindric.
9: Chase Briscoe is there. This may come down to the wire. Austin Cindric in a bright orange vehicle is getting closer and closer out of the windshield to Chase Briscoe.
10: There's no doubt in my mind Briscoe has time. If nothing else fools him here, as he closes it in turn number 3, he's going to have Cindric by the time he gets back to you, Andrew, in just a minute.
1: I think it's going to happen this lap. 3 laps to go in stage number 2. Chase Briscoe trying to sweep both of them. Call it 3 car lengths to leader Austin Cindric.
9: I'm calling it game, set, match in this corner right here. Chase Briscoe loads it up to the outside groove. New race leader Briscoe goes around Austin Cindric and powers by him.
10: And Cindric did all he could do to try to time it out, but he was not playing on the same time that the 19 was. Here's Briscoe down to the bottom in 3 and 4, headed back to the stripe.
8: And that is the difference in 34 lap pressure tires for Chase Briscoe, who has dominated today. He will lead this lap. It's his 83rd lap led of the day. 2 to go, Andrew, here in stage number 2.
9: No pressure for Chase Briscoe. All he's got to do is put together solid corners these final 2 laps of the stage. He comes up on the lap vehicle of Austin Hill.
10: Yeah, Josh Berry's right in front of Hill, and no problem for Cindric. Works his way down into turn number 3, goes up to the top side of the racetrack, brings the number 19 Toyota back out of turn 4.
1: One to go in stage number 2. I want to document

0: Christopher Bell has worked his way up to third. His power steering completely out as the leader heads back to one.
1: Chase Briscoe was so good last weekend in Kansas and came just up short. And right now is on track to try to have a perfect race. Chase Briscoe races off at turn number two for the final time in stage number two. Here comes Briscoe underneath the big American flag, which is now completely out there where everyone can see, into turn number three. Bottom of the racetrack for Briscoe as he exits four. No problem here.
2: It's going to be a 20-stage point day for Chase Briscoe out of turn number four as he'll see the green and white checkered flag and win Cheddar Scratch Kitchen stage number two. Briscoe picks up 10 more stage points. Austin Sindrick finishes second. Christopher Bell third. Ryan Blaney fourth. Bubba Wallace fifth. Joey Logano sixth. And it's Chase Elliott, William Byron, Chris Buescher, and Kyle Larson. Gets 1 point right at the gun, Brad, here in stage two.
0: Stage number two presented by Cheddar Scratch Kitchen. Cheddar serves home-style comfort food like homemade chicken pot pie, slow-smoked baby back ribs, and hand-breaded chicken tenders at prices that won't break the bank. Can Chase Briscoe get a maximum points day? We're going to get pit stops in the final stage of the South Point 400 coming up.
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0: Chase Briscoe has swept the opening two stages of the South Point 400, and right now pit road will remain closed. 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
2: Las Vegas Motor Speedway here on the Performance Racing Network. Christopher Bell finished third in stage number two, but Brett McMillan, the hood, is up on his Toyota.
8: Nick, he came in with pits closed. They're trying to fix the power steering, and they have four guys up under the hood trying to take care of that, and they are pulling things apart, holding the hood up, trying to see if they can diagnose exactly what the problem is. I haven't heard any communication on the radio at this point, but they also have those internal communication. Hood going down, so we'll see if they feel like they have solved the problem, trying to keep them on the lead lap. They're not going to change. Well, they've sent a jackman around. Nope, they're saying go ahead. They're sending it back out, trying to keep them on the lead lap. Let's go down to Heather DeBoe as the pits have opened up.
9: And William Byron into his pit stall telling Rudy Fugel he needs a little bit more right rear grip. Also in Joey Logano needs to be a little bit tighter, but doesn't want too much. And Kyle Larson, not quite sure what he'll need for these thicker tires, but they're going to do four tires and Sunoco fuel. Winnie Venturini.
10: Austin Sindrick really had to stretch it out. Glad to see the four tires of fuel for him. Also on pit road on the far end, we have pit stops happening. Brett McMillan.
8: And Bubba Wallace gave his team a pep talk when that caution came out after a follow-up.

0: this one went perfection. Bork Hires to Bubba Wallace, tightened it up just a little bit. He pulled back out, and he is headed on the track.
1: Four tires all around for the front runners, and the race off of pit lane is won by Chase Briscoe, followed by Bubba Wallace, Daniel Suarez, Ryan Blaney, Alex Bowman, and the rest of the field exiting turn number two as we speak. We'll re-rack the field when we come back to Las Vegas Motor Speedway.
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1: All right, now that we have crossed the start finish line, we can give you an accurate rundown, and it will be Chase Briscoe who is going to line up alongside Ryan Blaney. They will restart 1-2. Austin Cindric will restart third, Chase Elliott fourth, Bubba Wallace fifth, Joey Logano runs in sixth, Chris Buescher seventh, William Byron eighth, Kyle Larson ninth, and Ty Gibbs 10th for Brad, what makes an all-Chase driver top 10 right now.
0: And Denny Hamlin is 11th. First non-Chase driver, Shane Van Gisbergen runs in 12th. Tyler Reddick 13th. 14th, Daniel Suarez. 15th is Carson Hocevar. Brad Keselowski 16th. Michael McDowell 17th. 18th, Alex Bowman. Riley Herbst in 19th. Austin Dillon rounds out the top 20.
1: 21st is A.J. Allmendinger. 22nd is Austin Hill. 23rd is Josh Berry. 24th is Noah Gregson. Cole Custer runs in 25th. 26th is Eric Jones. Final car on the lead lap is Christopher Bell. He's made multiple trips down pit lane. Also saw some power steering fluid being added to that car. So Bell's going to restart 27th. Final car, Brad, on the lead lap. And Denny Hamlin is very low. It'd be below the apron in turns 3 and 4. He was supposed to reschedule in the 11th position. And he's being told to restart behind the 21 car of Josh Berry. So Denny Hamlin's going to give up about half of his track position, Brad, for this restart.
0: And the Toyota Camry Pace car does pull off. We'll head through the Echo Park Automotive restart zone. Every car, happy owner at Echo Park Automotive. Final stage of the South Point 400. Christopher Bell goes late in the restart zone, but he gets the jump on Ryan Blaney. Ryan Blaney, however, powers through. They'll race side by side to one.
11: Here comes Ryan Blaney on the outside groove of the racetrack. Here's Chase Briscoe down low. Austin Cindric follows them behind. They're three wide for a third position. Ty Patterson.
12: Blaney's got the spot. Now they stay side by side into turn three, bottom of the racetrack. Everybody locked together. Briscoe with a nose out in front. Now rockets off turn number four with the lead.
1: Briscoe.

0: takes the lead from Blaney, but it is three wide for second. It's Chase Elliott on the bottom, Austin Cindric in the middle, Bubba Wallace to the top side, and Andrew, that is not sorted out in one.
1: It's a hornet's nest right now. No driver is giving an inch. Kyle Larson has a front row view of this. It's still Bubba on the top. Low.
2: They stay three wide into the corner now, battling into turn number three. They stay locked together. Three wide off of turn number four, Elliott with a little bit of advantage.
0: Can they hang on here? Chase Elliott is on the bottom. We've got Austin Cindric in the middle. Bubba Wallace on the outside. Joey Logano lurks behind him. He takes them four wide to one.
1: They're four wide, and Chase Elliott said, I've had enough of this. Joey Logano's down low. Chase Elliott's trying to squeeze himself in. Oh, my goodness. Oh, holy stars under a blanket.
2: Wow, down the backstretch they go once again into turn number three, bottom of the racetrack. Logano drifts back now. The battle for that third spot, though, rages as they come off turn four.
0: That is some remarkable driving by Cindric and Bubba Wallace and Chase Elliott, Joey Logano. They're all going to sort it out, although the battle for third is still on Andrew into turn one.
1: Cindric drove Bubba Wallace way up on corner entry. He is down low. Bubba runs the middle dirt of the racetrack. They're both in lockstep formation, still down the backstretch.
2: Chase Elliott right behind them as they work their way into turn three. Now Elliott wants to go to the bottom of the racetrack. He's going to try to get a twofer. He'll get it done off four.
0: Chase Elliott now running in third as we've got 92 laps to go in this race. Austin Cindric drop kick to fourth. Bubba Wallace, though, wants to take it away. They are nose to tail back in one.
1: Bubba says, I'm still not done with this. He is on the heels of Austin Cindric running the middle of the racetrack. Bubba Wallace is going to get to his quarter panel. They're going to be side by side down the backstretch.
2: That's the way they stay by the big American flag down the Nellis straightaway. Though Bubba now, it firmly moves in front of Cindric in the middle of turns three and four.
0: What a sequence that was. The battle for third. Ultimately, it's going to go to Chase Elliott. Bubba Wallace settles into fourth. Austin Cindric is fifth. Here comes Tyler Reddick. He's creeped into the mix, Andrew, as he runs in the sixth spot in turn one.
1: Reddick wants in on some of the action. He is setting his sights on Austin Cindric, calling about four car lengths and closing on Tyler Reddick on Austin Cindric.
2: A little bit further behind, there's Joey Logano has slipped back there, but there's Kyle Larson picking up the pace. He goes to the middle of the racetrack trying to get his Chevy running up towards the front.
0: 90 laps to go in the South Point 400. Want to give you a couple of updates on the happenings during that last cycle. We reported that Denny Hamlin had to drop back in the field on the restart. That's because he actually didn't maintain pace car speed. The reason being, he stopped on the track, reported to Chris Gayle that he had no fuel pressure. That could be a developing story. Also, Christopher Bell, Brett McMillan, reported his power steering issues throughout this race. They put some power steering fluid in. It did not help, Nick, so Christopher Bell's got a tough hoe.
3: Right now, those two drivers run 24th and 25th, Hamlin and Bell. And a reminder, the Joe Gibbs Racing Toyotas started 1, 2, 3, 4. We dropped the green flag, but Hamlin and Bell having some major issues here with 89 laps to go in the South Point 400. Up front, it's Chase Briscoe. That has been the story for much of the day, Brad, as other Toyota drivers have faltered. Chase Briscoe, no challenge right now. He's got a big lead over Ryan Blaney, 1.3 seconds on the stopwatch.
0: We have Toyota, Ford, Chevy. The top three is Chase Elliott is running in the third spot. A quick snapshot of the points now that all stage points have been paid. Kyle Larson still being shown as the leader, now with a 43-point advantage over Denny Hamlin, but Hamlin is really trying to run through the field. Kyle Larson is actually kind of having trouble maintaining in the top 10. So that's a 43-point advantage. Back 52 points with no power steering is Christopher Bell. Back 64, Joey Logano in fourth. Logano came into this race minus 67 to the points leader.
3: Yeah, you kind of look at the points, and I don't see anybody that's running in the top five, Brad, that can say, we're having a great day in Las Vegas. Really, it's Chase Briscoe, who has moved up two spots into the sixth position, still 79 back. He's having the banner day, but it has been an interesting day, a host of issues for all of our Chase drivers.
0: Last week, we saw Kyle Larson become the first driver in the Chase era to get maximum points in a race. That was 75 for winning the race and winning stage one and stage two. He got an extra point for being the Xfinity fastest lap. Right now, the fastest lap goes to Denny Hamlin. He did that on lap number three. That could change. What's not changing right now is Chase Briscoe up front. He won stage number one and stage number two, and with 86 laps to go in the race, enjoys a 1.7 second advantage over Ryan Blaney.
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1: In the final 81 laps of the South Point 400, a race that has really been dominated by Chase Briscoe. He's led 106 laps, and after this most recent restart, he has opened up a pretty nice 2.6 second lead over Ryan Blaney. The battle, though, is around the third position. Well, it was a battle. Bubba Wallace just ripped it away from Chase Elliott. But a little bit further back, Brad, also keeping an eye on Austin Cindric. Tyler Reddick's been trying to track him down for that final spot inside the top five. In fact, the way this is going right now with Bubba Wallace sitting in third and Chase Elliott back there in fourth, I think we could end up with a three-car battle potentially for fourth. That would depend on if Austin Cindric can make up ground on Chase Elliott. One thing he's not doing is making up ground on Tyler Reddick as they come off fourth. Yeah, there's no doubt. Austin Cindric, he has had that car up against the outside wall in turns three and four. He's starting to track down Chase Elliott, Andrew. That would be the battle for the fourth position.
7: Austin Cindric likes the wall in three and four. He takes the middle groove here in one and two. Closing in on Chase Elliott, five car lengths behind him.
8: Yeah, down the Nello straightaway they go. Cindric in pursuit of the number nine. Nine goes to the bottom of the racetrack. Talking about Chase Elliott, Cindric goes up to the top, right out next to the wall. He's made good time up there.
1: 78 laps to go. Austin Cindric trying to catch Chase Elliott. He's doing it from that high groove. Now let's call it three car lengths as they cross the start-finish line and head back to one.
7: Cindric has been looking really good the last couple of weeks as he closes in on the Napa Chevrolet of Chase Elliott. Cindric runs the middle groove. He's going to get a great exit off of turn number two to challenge Chase Elliott.
8: Here he comes, trying to work his way out next to the wall to get around driver number nine into turn number three. Elliott's going to have the advantage off of the corner, but Cindric is there.
1: Cindric pulls to the outside. Chase Elliott gives him just enough room. They'll pull even at the start-finish line. And if you're even, Austin Cindric is leaving. Chase Elliott, he'll take that third spot, Andrew. I'm going to check that the fourth spot back into turn one.
7: Austin Cindric has checked out on Chase Elliott. Now he sets his sights in front of him on Bubba Wallace, about 20 car lengths in front of him.
8: Yeah, going to take a while to make that ground up as right behind Chase Elliott is Tyler Reddick. Reddick working the high side of the racetrack. Behind him is Kyle Larson working down at the bottom of the racetrack.
1: 76 laps to go in this race. Denny Hamlin has worked his way back up to 20th. Remember, he actually had to restart at the tail end of the lead lap cars because he stopped on the track before we went back to green. Said he had no fuel pressure. Kyle Larson, Nick Yeoman, in this stage of the race, they struggled early. They went a lap down having to try and fix the handling on his race car. He's up to 7th, and he's doing a good job of hanging out there.
9: It's been a total damage control day for Kyle Larson because he had an extended first pit stop with some major handling issues. And then really, for throughout stage one and two, never really found himself running inside the top 15. And it looked like it was going to be a day where Larson was going to cave a ton of championship points. But to your point, Brad, it looks like they've got the handling dialed in. They fixed the issues for Kyle Larson. Doesn't look like it's necessarily going to be a race-winning day. Granted, we've still got a lot of racing to go with 75 laps to go in this race. But for Larson to be running inside the top 10 and in seventh, that's the kind of day that wins you a championship. You don't have a great day, how do you salvage it? And I think Kyle Larson and that entire Hendrick team have salvaged a lot so far today.
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0: of three consecutive 1.5-mile tracks all across the country. We started in the Midwest last weekend at Kansas Speedway. Kyle Larson led 235 of 267 laps and had a perfect day. Today, we're here out west at Las Vegas Motor Speedway. Next week, we head to Charlotte Motor Speedway in what was originally on the schedule as the Bank of America Roval 400 is now the Bank of America 400. We are back on the oval at Charlotte Motor Speedway. The Performance Racing Network will have live coverage coming up next Sunday, 2 o'clock Eastern. That is part of a triple header weekend, which also includes the Blue Cross of North Carolina 300 of the O'Reilly Auto Parts Series and the EcoSave 200 on Friday night with the NASCAR Craftsman Truck Series. We'll have that action on the NASCAR Racing Network. And a lot of great action here, but Nick, this three consecutive mile and a half stretch, definitely one of the most critical parts of the chase. Chase Briscoe's really taking advantage of it as well.
1: Yeah, I mean, opportunity for some of these drivers to kind of separate themselves a little bit. And you pointed out that triple header weekend in Charlotte. Of course, the truck's not racing here at Las Vegas, but they had a whale of a show in Kansas. I'm not sure how many hours it took to finally get that truck race in, but Lane Riggs, who looked as one of the favorites for that championship, he's had some struggles. And then yesterday, Brad, in the NASCAR O'Reilly Auto Parts Series, what an unbelievable finish we had with Carson Quapple and Corey Day trading the lead multiple times over the last 10 laps. Corey Day bouncing it off the wall. That championship feels wide open as well because Justin Allgaier, who was the number one overall seed coming in, he's had a miserable start to the chase. So as everything transitions to Charlotte next weekend, all three of these championships still very much up in the air.
0: Down the back straightaway, we got a fight in the top five with Cindric and Reddick, Pat.
2: Not going to be much of a fight. Reddick has had a faster car than Cindric. He's going to try to make the move as they exit the corner pretty even.
1: Out of turn number four, Austin Cindric, about a one, maybe a two or three car length advantage. Got a good charge out of turn number four. It opens a gap on Tyler Reddick, but Reddick is stalking him. Andrew, back into one.
3: Reddick has been working very patiently on Austin Cindric. He was close to him. Now he's about five car lengths back of him as they head down the back straightaway. Cindric, well, we'll call it five or six car lengths back down into turn number three. Cindric down at the bottom of the racetrack. Reddick goes up next to the wall where he likes to run, and off the corner he goes trying to close the distance.
0: Let's give you a snapshot in the top six. Chase Briscoe's driving away, but Ryan Blaney runs in second. Bubba Wallace is catching him right now. Austin Cindric runs in fourth. Tyler Reddick's catching him. Behind them, Chase Elliott has been caught by Kyle Larson.
3: Kyle Larson is there in that Kyle Busch tribute scheme. Two car lengths off of the Napa Chevrolet. Larson diamonds the corner. He's going to get a great run on Chase Elliott here.
2: Closes it down now to a half a car length. Goes right to the bumper. Now he'll go to the middle of the racetrack. He'll try to work his Chevy around his teammate Chevy all four.
1: Chase Elliott has that sixth spot, but Kyle Larson would like to rip it away from him. Here comes Young Money. Pulls to the inside of Chase Elliott at the start-finish line. They're side-by-side into turn one.
3: Larson knows how valuable these points are. He drives it in deep on the box in turns one and two. He will clear himself of his teammate Chase Elliott as they race down the back straightaway.
2: Meanwhile, up front, Bubba Wallace is on the move. He got around Blaney. Now Blaney fights back at the bottom of the racetrack as they come off four.
0: Not going to be much of a fight for Ryan Blaney as he'll have to tuck in behind Bubba Wallace. So now, Chase Briscoe, the leader of the South Point 400. Bubba Wallace runs in second. Ryan Blaney's been dropped to third. Austin Cindric hangs on to fourth. Tyler Reddick in fifth. Kyle Larson has moved up to sixth after getting around Chase Elliott. William Byron runs in eighth. Joey Logano is ninth. Shane Van Gisbergen rounds out the top ten.
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0: 65 laps to go in the South Point 400. 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
0: Both brewing for the third position as Ryan Blaney's run to the bottom. Austin Cindric has it up against the outside wall. Here they roar out of turn number four, which is 61 laps to go. Those two Penske Fords, Andrew Kerlin, look like they're ready to dice it up as they race into turn one.
10: Cindric got a monstrous run down the front straightaway, and that will allow him to go side by side with Blaney. He's going to try to pull off the slide job, and he will successfully do it on his teammate Ryan Blaney down the backstretch.
11: Pretty impressive there for the two car, Austin Cindric, as he now goes up there and tries to stalk another spot, which would be Bubba Wallace in front of him. Here's Blaney fighting back a little bit on the bottom off four.
0: As they come off of turn number four, we've got 60 laps to go in the South Point 400. William Byron got around his teammate Chase Elliott to drop Elliott back to eighth as he continues to backslide, and the racing continues back in one.
10: And here comes Tyler Reddick keeping an eye on Ryan Blaney. That's a decent battle that will start heating up. Reddick is definitely on the move here.
11: Call it about 10 car lengths. Reddick back to, or Blaney back to Reddick. They get into the corner. Reddick using the top side of the racetrack just like Cindric is. Blaney's car seemingly only likes the bottom in three and four.
0: Cindric, Blaney, Reddick. They run third, fourth, and fifth. About a half a straightaway behind is Kyle Larson, who is up to the sixth position. We keep our eye on Cindric and Blaney as they're back into turn one.
10: And Blaney is not done with Austin Cindric. Cindric has somewhat gotten away as they work around the lap car of Cody Ware, but Blaney may be able to mount another attack on his teammate.
11: Yeah, called about the same distance they had last time into three. Blaney once again going to the bottom of the racetrack, and that's where Cindric goes this time off of turn four.
0: All of this happening while Chase Briscoe enjoys a 3.5 second advantage over Bubba Wallace, who's running in second. And Nick, I'll tell you, Bubba Wallace is running in second, but Austin Cindric seems to have found some life in his car.
12: And that has just happened recently, because once Bubba Wallace got around those two Penske Fords, I thought, all right, he's going to set sail and try to chase down Chase Briscoe. But here over the last handful of laps, you're right, Bubba Wallace starting to backslide a little bit. And that is bringing both Cindric and Blaney and Reddick back into the mix as they come out of turn four. Bubba Wallace's advantage in that second position is only about 4 or 5 car lengths.
0: And give Bubba Wallace a lot of credit. This has just been simple, hard racing. They had a pit road penalty that was an interference penalty earlier in the race. He's recovered. He's running up in the second spot. Among our chase drivers who have had issues today, Denny Hamlin spun right before the end of stage number one. He was running in the top four at that point. Also had a fuel pressure issue before we restarted this final stage. Christopher Bell doesn't have any power steering right now. He's another chase driver who have run into issues. I think Ty Gibbs, he kind of took himself out of it with that speeding penalty early in this race as well. Ty Gibbs is running in the 15th spot, and it's been just kind of a crazy day among a lot of our chase drivers.
12: It has not been crazy, though, for Chase Briscoe. He's trying to navigate his way around some lap traffic as he's led 131 laps, but here's what is on tap, Brad, with 56 laps to go. That final round of pit stops just around the corner. So these pit crew members, I'm sure they're stretching, getting loosening up. Got to make sure they nail the final pit stop that waits just around the corner. You would hate for a guy like Chase Briscoe, Bubba Wallace, having excellent days. You don't want to throw away a chance to win on pit lane.
0: Hearing we could be about 8 laps away from those pit stops as well. Chase Briscoe's got a little lap traffic in front of him. Connor Zilich is just

0: not had a fast car all day, so Briscoe puts him another lap down. Ricky Stenhouse Jr. is trying to hang on as well. He's already minus two laps. No reason to race the leader very hard right now, and we actually see the pit window opening. Ty Gibbs is the first one to come down. A little bit of strategy call. He's got a great crew chief in Tyler Allen, who's won in the O'Reilly Series here at Las Vegas Motor Speedway. Brett McMillan, here comes the number 54 Toyota.
1: Yeah, he's decided to come down a little bit earlier than anybody expected, and his car has been too tight, so they're going to give an air pressure adjustment. They're finished on the right side already, coming around to the left side, packing it up with Sunoco fuel to get to the end of the yard. Left side tires on, they drove him with a 9.8 second stop for Ty Gibbs.
2: So it looked like a routine stop for Ty Gibbs, and Brad, I wondered if that was going to open the floodgates, and we have seen a couple more drivers come to pit lane, including Alex Bowman, who is headed to Wendy Venturini.
3: Alex Bowman has a little bit in 2-3. He slides in, but he comes directly at a great point for the team to go to work. They come around to the left side. The tire changer on that rear tire sneaks below the fuel man. The four tires are done. The Sunoco fuel is in, and he's down and away.
0: We've seen about a 1 second to a 1.5 second difference on fresher tires, and if pit road is open and that pit cycle is open, you better consider it in a big, big way right now. Noah Gregson, he's coming in. We're also seeing Austin Hill come in on the racetrack, but so far the leaders are staying out, with Chase Briscoe enjoying now a 1.5 second advantage over Bubba Wallace. Wallace has been able to cut that deficit by 2 seconds, Nick.
2: Yeah, really starting to charge through, although again, Chase Briscoe has had to deal with some lap traffic, but there is no doubt that Bubba Wallace is closing, and so is Austin Cindric. Back to pit lane, Wendy Venturini.
3: The balance has been fine for Chase Elliott. He just felt like he was scrubbing a little bit of speed. The team is already on the left-hand side. It's going to be four tires, Sunoco fuel for Chase Elliott.
0: Top two cars giving up their position on the racetrack. In fact, about the top five cars. Chase Briscoe leading Bubba Wallace down. Tyler Reddick coming in. Kyle Larson coming in. William Byron and Joey Logano, Heather DeBoe.
4: And William Byron in saying that he was losing rear grip as he went and actually needs overall grip altogether. So they're going to tighten up the 24. Also in the 45 of Tyler Reddick. Happy with the fire up on that final stage, but freeing up as the long run went. And then the 22 of Joey Logano also in. Didn't like how it fired off and needs to be tighter. Wendy Venturini.
3: Chase Briscoe says the rear tires just cook up and then he over-rotates. He just left pit road. It was four tires and fuel and also a chassis adjustment for Chase Briscoe. Brett McMillan.
1: Bubba Wallace really happy with his car. Knocked off a 9.2 second stop to his team with a four tire change. Wendy Venturini.
3: Austin Cindric is now down pit road. He's going to get four fresh tires. Austin Cindric says, I really can't give you anything for feedback because I am very happy with the race car. That's Austin Cindric. Heather DeBoe.
4: And Chris Buescher just trying to manage his tires that run. So just a little bit loose and losing grip like many of the others on track.
0: All right, thank you very much. Ryan Blaney, Carson Hocevar, Daniel Suarez, Denny Hamlin, a handful of drivers who have yet to come down pit road. Our points leader, Kyle Larson, cycled through. And, Nick, it was interesting. You brought it up almost like a monkey see, monkey do. One of them comes down, and they all come down.
2: I'll tell you what, big winner looked like Kyle Larson. He jumped Tyler Reddick during that sequence. And Bubba Wallace got on and off pit lane, and he is stalking Chase Briscoe out of turn number four. So when this all cycles out, Brad, those two drivers we assume are going to be running 1-2. I'll tell you what, Andrew Curlin, Bubba Wallace using those fresh tires to good use. He's hanging right with Chase Briscoe.
5: He is on his heels for sure. Call it three car lengths and blows it for Bubba Wallace. He's going to have an attack on Chase Briscoe here. Here comes Bubba Wallace as Briscoe works his way to the inside into turn number three. Bubba will go to the middle of the racetrack now. Only a car length separation between Wallace and Briscoe.
0: And as that happens, they're trying to go around. Actually, it looks like Ryan Blaney out there still on the racetrack. Denny Hamlin has come down pit road. Brett McMillan.
1: Man, he said the car has been too tight. We got around to the right side of the car. We got out of air off. It's gone. They finish on the right side. See if they can knock off a great stop and move him up just a little bit. Filling up a Sunoco fuel. Left side tires on. A 9.2 second stop. And hit bad.
0: Boy, the way Briscoe and Wallace just blew the doors off of Ryan Blaney. I'm surprised he's still out there.
2: In fact,
0: he's surprised he's still out there as well, Nick.
2: Yeah, Ryan Blaney's the race leader, but he is going to give that up. He will slow to 45 miles per hour and bring that Team Penske Ford to pit lane as Blaney has run in the top 10 for much of the day. Wendy Venturini, as he will come in for what he hopes is his final pit stop of the day.
3: Ryan Blaney said he felt like his rear tires were taking a beating out there. We've seen wear up and down pit road. We've seen